0: It's disappointing. It's, you know, I'm not the first one to go through it like this. This is kind of historically how they've done negotiations, which is disappointing when you think you're a cornerstone of the franchise to be treated like that. But disappointing. I know I'm no dummy. I know the contract and salary cap, what's going on. Franchise tag isn't exactly in play for them. It'd be a lot of dead money. So it is what it is. And like I said, unfortunate, but I'm excited. I'm in the best shape I've ever been in a really good place. And I'm feeling really confident with the staff that Todd's put together that we're going to have a really, really good team.
1: I'm telling you, they're going to have to pay that guy because you get a motivated Baker, that's the best Baker. And maybe that's part of the method to the madness. I don't know.
2: Yeah, that's true. Todd Bowles might be like, you know what we should do? Anger Baker.
1: Or Jason
2: Mayfield.
1: Light. Hey, I wouldn't say Bowles. I'd go more GM. Like, yeah, you know what? A hacked off Baker might be a better Baker.
2: That's
1: and
2: the front
1: then,
2: office
1: and then we'll pay him. And then
2: yeah, it's
1: we'll
2: not
1: pay
2: that
1: him.
2: We don't want to pay him. We just want to pee him off in the process. Todd Bowles did fire Josh Gizzard as OC after just 1 year with the Bucks, and Zach Robinson now takes the helm there in Tampa. Rick Stroud is a Buccaneers insider. He was on the Rich Eisen show, and he says that this drama with Baker and Vita Vea, that the Bucks have fallen apart already.
3: You just take, you know, what's happened since last season. Mike Evans takes less money to leave and go to the 49ers. That was a hurt. You know, that was a bite out of the Bucks. They felt bad about that. They understood it, but they felt bad about it. Levante David retires. Okay, that's fine. Then Vita Vea says he wants to be traded. Not I'm going to hold in or I want a new contract. I want to be traded. I want out of here. And then Baker, of course, you know, pulls the deadline on him and says, I'm done talking. So I just wonder, and I asked Chris Godwin about this today. You heard him talking about it. But, you know, what really goes on in the locker room when those guys get together and say, geez, man, you know, Baker Mayfield didn't get his extension and Mike is gone. And, you know, Vita is a player we cannot replace. Todd Bowles told me that last preseason. There's one guy on defense I cannot plug in for, and that's Vita Vea. So it's been a bumpy start to the season, but they'll pull it together.
1: It has, and I could not agree more on Vita Vea. You stand behind that guy, Amber, on the sideline.
2: He's pretty small.
1: Like, you're looking at his rear end going, where's it start? Where's it end? He's not a zero technique. He's a zero, the one, and the three. I mean, he is a mountain
2: massive
1: of a man
2: person.
1: That moves at a very rapid rate in a very short, you know, period of time. So they got to get that whole thing figured out. But it all starts with the quarterback. And when Baker is motivated and hacked off, I can't emphasize it enough. And look. Do I think that's part of the front office's, you know, logic? Hell no.
2: I don't either.
1: But it's kind of comical to say it because it is true that a hacked off Baker is a better Baker.
2: Yeah. No, I think that the Bucks feel like they need to let things play out because if they pay everybody big money, then if they find out that this regime ain't it and that they don't have enough, then they're going to be in a situation where they can't move the pieces around that maybe they need to try to move around. Todd Bowles is going to be on the hot seat, I would imagine, after this season if he has a problem again this season. He's 35-33 as the head coach of Tampa. Bruce Arians, 24-9 record, looks quite different than Todd Bowles' 35-33.
1: I love BA. Great friend, known him forever. He also had a guy named Tom Brady playing quarterback.
2: That's true. That was helpful, I would imagine.
1: Yeah.
2: But Baker hasn't been bad for them either.
1: No, he hadn't.
2: The quarterback play has not been the problem for Todd Bowles there in Tampa. 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Coming up next, we have NFL preseason football on our television sets right now. My Miami Dolphins are currently in action. 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We'll talk about it on ESPN Radio.
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6: Here's your Tri-Cities weather forecast. Lulz of Alafer on 67 tonight under partly cloudy skies with a chance of thunderstorms. Northeast winds 5 to 10 miles per hour. Cloudy skies with a few peaks of sun tomorrow. Chance for storms. High temperatures reach up to 83. Mainly cloudy skies expected tomorrow night. Chance for storms. Lows dip down to about 63. From the Weatherology Weather Center, I'm staff meteorologist Laura Lockwood. Right now, it's 81 degrees.
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2: All eyes on me. All eyes right now are on the NFL, because we actually have NFL action on our television sets. Now, I understand some people might think I'm overstating that, because some people don't consider the preseason much to look at, Ian, but you and I do here at Amber and Ian. We're presented to you by Progressive Insurance. And right now in action, the Broncos are up on the Falcons 24-0 at the half. Don't freak out, Falcons fans. It's just preseason football. Ian, are you watching that one? I know you're watching a lot of these games.
1: I don't have that one on my TV right now. I've got Jets and Bucks on right now with 12:58 to go, and the Jets are up 13-10.
2: All right, well, we'll get to that one in a minute. I want to talk about the Denver Broncos for a moment, though, because I think that's an
1: They're damn good.
2: Yeah, okay, so thank you. I think so as well. And yet, I have been listening to a lot of NFL experts over the last few weeks, and I would say that there are varying opinions, everything from, fringe playoff team to Super Bowl winning team.
1: There's no doubt in my mind that if Bo Nix is healthy in the AFC Championship game last year, they're playing in the Super Bowl. And
2: there's no doubt in your mind?
1: None.
2: Oh, last year. Oh, sorry. Yes, of course. Yes, yeah. I agree with that. I do agree with that sentiment. Yeah, if Bo Nix was healthy,
1: Jared Stidham or Bo Nix? I mean, yeah, that's not a shot. Yeah. Jared Stidham is a very good backup type quarterback that can carry you through four games to maybe go 2-2 and keep you alive. But, you know, Bo Nix, if he's healthy last year, yeah. I mean, there's no doubt in my mind they're beating the Pats. And hell, they almost beat the Pats with Jared Stidham at quarterback. So, this is a remarkably talented, deep team that has a mad scientist as a head coach, and that is Sean Payton. Bo Nix is his version of, you know, of Drew Brees. Not the strongest arm, smart as hell, very accurate, and can read a defense. And Sean Payton wants basically an extended version of him in the huddle at quarterback. That's what he and Drew were in New Orleans. Now, obviously, Drew in Canton. And Bo Nix is that type of player. Now, I'm not saying he is Drew Brees. Please, folks, don't go there. What I'm saying is Bo Nix is the next version for Sean Payton, that he is that accurate, that smart, and he has the same kind of work ethic. That's what I mean by that, and that's why I believe if he were healthy last year in that AFC Championship game, they are playing the Seattle Seahawks, not the Patriots in the Super Bowl.
2: It's weird with Bo Nix, because the problem with Bo Nix isn't how he finishes or isn't him being clutch. The problem with Bo Nix is actually more like how he starts. It's his inconsistency in games. And when you actually pull the stats, it shows that inconsistency. Even though Bo Nix has also simultaneously shown that he can be, he is a winner, right? And he's a clutch winner. And so if you can just kind of get him to do in the first quarter what he's able to do in the fourth quarter, then all of a sudden that comparison to Drew Brees makes a whole lot more sense, right? And so it's about getting the most out of him. Bo Nix was 25th in success rate last season, 26th in passer rating. Those are the things that will improve dramatically if he can do them all throughout a game, which is just something that seemed to elude him. But it's early in his career. I'm not going to call him a young quarterback because he came into the league with so much experience to begin with. I don't think of Bo Nix as necessarily young, but obviously it's not like he's been in the NFL for a very long time. And so he's still learning. And I agree with you. Sean Payton is the coach who's going to continue to mold him in the best way that he possibly can be, assuming that Bo Nix can stay healthy.
1: Yeah, the completion percentage has to come up. He was around 64-65% last year. The INTs have to come down, even though I know a couple of those weren't on him. They were, you know, passes deflected and go up in the air, and they go on the quarterback's resume, which I despise. There's no reason, by the way. I'm going to go on a little bit of a rant here, Amber. If a ball goes through a receiver's hands, should that be, and then it ends up
2: as an INT? Is that a quarterback statistic?
1: Yeah, is that an INT? Let's go around the horn. Because if it hits you right in the hands and you're wide damn open,
2: right,
1: and it goes through it and then pops straight up in the air off your face mask, right? And then all of a sudden a safety comes in or an inside linebacker and they pick it off. Should that go on the quarterback's resume or the receiver's resume? Because it does go on the quarterback as an INT,
2: yeah.
1: But to me it should be on the wide receiver, not the quarterback. Let's go around the horn.
2: Not just a failed catch. Listen, I wish it didn't. I understand why it's there. I'm okay with it because I don't know how we would decipher that. I feel like with a lot of interceptions then, there would be a lot of argument over whether it really counts against a quarterback. So I'll still say that, yes, it should, but it's also why.
1: What?
2: When we're discussing these guys, it's also why.
1: Hold on a minute. You're saying it's okay for the quarterback to be blamed for hitting a wideout right in the face mask.
2: I'm not blaming him. You're asking me about a stat category. And what I'm telling you is then we get into the minutiae of having to determine every interception and whether it was the quarterback's fault or whether it was the receiver's fault. And that seems like an annoying place to live. So I would say let's just keep the interceptions where they are. They end up in the other team's hands. It's an interception. But also we can all be smart enough when we're evaluating these quarterbacks to know that it ain't just all about interceptions because of exactly what you just said.
1: That's where I disagree. Too many people just look at numbers. They're not watching the damn game. Too many people look at numbers. Like Bailey Zappe today, quarterback of the Jets, has had two awful INTs. They both belong on him, right?
2: I think you want his to count for more INTs, the way you were reacting while you were watching that game.
1: Oh, it was so bad.
0: But, Ian, I have to chime in on this because this is
1: come on,
0: big.
1: Nick. Come on, Buckeye.
0: You say that, Zappy.
1: Buckeye or Ram? Where are we going here?
0: I'm a Giant fan. You say that the...
1: I was going Rhode Island or Ohio State, but anyway, let's go.
0: But the Bailey Zappy one, because I saw the second one he threw. It hit the receiver's hands, correct?
1: The first one or the second
0: one? The second one, not the pick six.
1: Well,
0: it hit his hands, but he threw it behind him. So it's like, I get what you're saying, but you're entering a very gray area where it hit the receiver's hands, but it was kind of a bad throw.
2: But it was underthrown. And, it was thrown behind him. And now we're getting into that.
0: So it's.
1: It was, hold on, keywords. It was behind him.
0: That's his fault. If it's in front of him, he probably catches it.
1: That is on Zappy. Not the receiver.
0: But it hit the receiver's
2: hand.
0: But
2: they hit the receiver's
1: hand. But it's still behind him. I'm talking about like the ones, but or let's just go, you know, a ball gets batted at the line of scrimmage. Is that on the quarterback?
0: I mean, yeah, throw it. Where
1: How about the offensive
2: lineman?
1: Wait,
2: what are the quarterbacks throwing it too low?
1: No, every offensive lineman is taught, hey, make sure that the D lineman's hands aren't up in the air. Get them down, right?
2: But also throw over the line, man. It's why short quarterbacks aren't as valued.
1: Oh, once in Canton, Drew Brees was a short quarterback.
2: I said it's why they're not as valued.
1: How's that guy working out for you?
2: That's the only short quarterback. Whenever there's a short quarterback argument, that's the guy we point to.
1: How do you feel about Kyler Murray?
2: I feel like there's a lot of questions about Kyler, and we'll find out. Same with Baker. Same with.
1: There we go.
2: Yeah. I mean, we can go down the list of the short quarterbacks right now around the NFL and have this conversation. All the rest of them have
1: question marks. I just feel like
2: the
1: quarterbacks get blamed for too many INTs that aren't on them. There you go.
2: All right, fair enough. We got derailed a little bit here by the Broncos conversation. They're plus 225 to win that division right now, according to DraftKings, third behind.
1: I wouldn't bet your money on whomever's going to win that damn division. That is so difficult to try and predict. I wouldn't bet your money on the NFC South. I would not bet your money on the AFC West. Good luck. Just stay away. Don't go near it because they're that difficult.
2: Well, it's very difficult. It feels also new. I mean, I can understand why people believe in the Chargers. I think that's also a Mike McDaniel bump because everybody thinks of him as a boy genius when it comes to being at least an OC, maybe not being an
1: AC. Did you see his reaction watching Justin Herbert in practice?
2: No,
1: I
2: didn't.
1: And his arm strength. Oh, my God. I was watching, training camp yesterday.
2: That feels like a shot at Tua.
1: And it was, I mean, he's like, oh, my God, this dude's arm. Oh, my Lord. Oh, my Lord. Oh, my Lord. It was awesome to watch.
2: I mean,
1: he's
2: his like, arm is incredible.
1: From you know, a remarkably accurate quarterback, but not the strongest arm in Tua, to this guy has got a howitzer attached to his right shoulder, and McDaniel's like, oh, my, what am I going to do with this guy? Oh, my God. Oh, my God. Oh, my God. It was priceless to watch. Yeah, Harbaugh.
2: We could have drafted that guy with the strong arm. Yeah. Miami Dolphins could have.
1: McDaniel and Harbaugh are going to be one of the greatest watches of all time. Those two personalities.
2: Oh, I agree. Listen, I'm high on McDaniel. I mean, I know he was my head coach for a long time, and I understand it flamed out and didn't work there in Miami.
1: Great Colonel.
2: I think he is going to go and do a lot with that dude we could have drafted and make us all very sad in Miami.
1: You're going to be sad anyway. You're going with the number one overall pick. That's about it.
2: I don't think we are going to be the worst team in the NFL. How about that for a hot take?
1: Give me somebody worse.
2: Coming up next, the New York Jets. There you go. Booyah. Coming up next, what happens when you don't wear Nike in Oregon? We'll talk about it.
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29: Tonight, the Royals' Southern California road trip continues with the first of three here in Anaheim. Good evening from the IBEW Local 124 broadcast booth here at the Big A on a beautiful Orange County evening. Great to have you with us, along with Jake Eisenberg and our producer-engineer, Eric Guthrie. I'm Steve Stewart. Seth Lugo will be the Royals' starting pitcher tonight. Grayson Rodriguez goes for the Angels. Coming up, Major League Baseball announced today the Royals will play the Red Sox in the Field of Dreams game next August. 4 years ago, Tyler Tober played in a minor league Field of Dreams game there. We'll get his reaction to today's news and what were his experiences in that game at that ballpark. Next, Ryan talks to the Royals manager Matt Quatrero when the Bob Allen Ford pregame show continues on the Royals Baseball Network.
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20: Game show in our chat with Matt Quatrero after a day off yesterday in Southern California. First of all, let's just talk about the convenience and the logistics of this trip. When was the last time at the big league level a game was over and a series was over, you got on a bus and just went to the hotel of the next city? No airplanes, no late night arrivals. Pretty nice.
21: Yeah, it's my first time experiencing that here, being out here for a whole week with both teams. Now, I will say this year we did bus from New York to Baltimore. It was not quite as convenient to take a five-hour bus ride or whatever that turned out to be. So that's two bus trips this year with the travel problems we had. But this was nice. What was it, 45 minutes or so down the highway? But, yeah, it was a good day off. Guys could rejuvenate a little bit and get ready to go here tonight.
20: I don't want to go down the moral victory road because those don't count. And playing against the two-time defending World Series champions at Dodger Stadium with a 50,000 there every night. 0-3, but three competitive games, close games, a lot of razor-thin moments in that series.
21: Yeah, and I mean, in a lot of respects, that makes it more disappointing because we had opportunities to win. We had opportunities to keep them down. So I wouldn't consider any of them a moral victory. I would consider them, you know, disappointing defeats against a good team. We need to be better, and we know that. We admit that. We have to figure out ways to limit 90s for them and take extra 90s for us and get the big out when we need to or get the big hit when we need to. And we had opportunities for all of those. So hopefully we can do that this series.
20: Your thoughts on Daniel Lynch, whose line wasn't great, but there were moments striking out the side, and he gave up home runs to two really good players, Mookie Betts and Shohei Ohtani.
21: Yeah, I mean, Daniel Lynch is a really good major league pitcher, too. So, I mean, those pitches come down to execution. Both of those are fastballs in the big part of the plate, and those guys don't tend to miss those kinds of pitches. So he's got to get the ball where he wants it, and that's what you saw Shohei's first at bat, three-pitch strikeout. He got the ball where he wanted. Good sequencing. Second at bat didn't work out as well that way, and the same to Mookie, early count, ball in the middle of the plate. Daniel's going to figure it out. I mean, we've seen he's had a really good year in the bullpen. He's had two really good innings as a starter, and the other two have gotten away from him a little bit, but I think he's going to figure it out.
20: The Ohtani home run, too, is interesting because the strikeout to him in the first inning, he took a fastball for a called third strike. I'm assuming the location is not where he wanted it, but Ohtani goes back up and he's ready for a first pitch fastball and hits it out.
21: Yeah, I mean, I think the first at bat, the strikeout on a fastball, maybe he's looking off speed. You know, his Daniel's slider's been good, but it was a two seamer that he started away and it came back onto the outside corner or outside third of the plate. So pretty well executed pitch. That's a tough pitch to pull the trigger on sometimes. Second one was a fastball, like we said, right down the middle or bigger part of the plate, and Ohtani's hit a few of those out.
20: Yeah, good hitters don't miss those pitches, do they?
21: Hopefully they pop them up at times, but in that case, he squared that one up.
20: Okay, we're going to see a righty tonight, Grayson Rodriguez, who was traded over from Baltimore after four straight games against lefties, which just happened to be four straight losses. Lefties have given the offense a hard time this year. Is there anything that just stands out immediately when you think about that?
21: It's different. You know, every lefty's different, and also throughout the course of the year, you know, our lineup has been constructed differently. Our roster's been different. Currently, like, three of those guys we faced in when you go back to Boyd, Skubal, and Snell. I mean, that's plus stuff. Those are all front line, top of the rotation starters. I think we did a pretty good job of battling in some instances. But more than anything, it's just we've given ourselves some opportunities. It's figuring out how to cash them in. And there's different reasons that we haven't, whether it's a strikeout in a key spot or popping a ball up. But we got to keep giving ourselves those opportunities. So I don't think there's one reason why lefties have been tough on us throughout the year. But they have been a thorn in our side.
20: We're getting to that point now where the last time we saw the Angels was 4 months ago back at Kauffman Stadium, which was an exciting series. It was a sweep, 29 runs scored. The most exciting game was the walk-off home run by Lane Thomas. A lot happened in that game, and I'll just run through a few here. That was really Lane Thomas's first significant hit. Jack Caglione hit a game-tying home run in the ninth inning. That was kind of his first significant hit. And then Seth Lugo, who pitches tonight, gave up six runs in the first two innings, but then scoreless over the next four innings after that.
21: Yeah, he settled in nicely there, and that was big for us at the time to give us those innings and save the bullpen, and he was very efficient after. I remember that day him saying, I can go out for another one, you know, but, you know, that was a lot of hard work earlier in that game. But Jack's game-tying homer was off a lefty, Pomeranz. Lane's homer was also off a lefty, so that was a big spot for him, too, to get himself some confidence and get going. So, yeah, that was a fun series, and hopefully we can replicate that.
20: All right, Q, thank you. Good luck tonight.
21: Thank you.
20: Rails manager Matt Quatrero. We'll have more of the Bob Allen Ford pregame show from Anaheim right after this.
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29: 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You can find this line in the Circa Sports app right now. When we come back, we talk to Tyler Tolbert. He was the star of the day 4 years ago at the Field of Dreams in a minor league matchup that involved Royals minor leaguers. He'll talk about the news that we found out today. The Royals are going to be on the big stage next year against the Red Sox in Iowa. It's all coming up on the Bob Allen Ford pregame show on the Royals Baseball Network.
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29: Joined by Tyler Tolbert, our Hawthorne Bank player to bank on. Tyler, thanks for being with us.
10: Thank you for having me.
29: So it's an exciting day for the Royals because not only are you guys starting a big series here in Anaheim, but next year the Royals, it's been announced, are going to play the Red Sox late next season in Iowa at the Field of Dreams. We just had another one last night with the Phillies and the Twins. How excited are you? I want to talk about your background there because you played there as a minor leaguer, but what was your reaction when you heard today?
10: I was like a kid on Christmas. It was a good Christmas surprise when I found out about it. There's actually a photo of me when I found out about it. My mouth was on the ground because I was so excited. But it just be able to play in that game again would be amazing. It was an awesome experience in 2022, and it's something I'll never forget. And it was a once-in-a-lifetime opportunity and chance, and I'm just grateful that it will be another opportunity to play in it again.
29: Yeah, twice in a lifetime for Tyler Tolbert, and you referenced it, the fact that in 2022, on August the 9th, you were playing for the Royals High A Club at Quad Cities, the Quad Cities River Bandits, and the Cedar Rapids Colonels, one of your opponents in the Midwest League. You guys played a regular season game in the Field of Dreams, and of course they had a big league game that year too, but you guys got a chance to play on that field. I looked at the crowd, was 7,500 people. That's a packed house, an overflowing crowd.
10: Exactly. It was a packed house. It was loud. The energy was amazing. It was, like I said, it was something that we'll never forget. Everybody was just so excited and eager to play. It was a big league experience in High A.
29: Yeah, and it was televised by MLB Network, so the nation got to watch. Let's talk about the game a little bit, what you remember. First of all, your team, Quad Cities, the Royals farm team, won the game 7-2 over Cedar Rapids. You batted leadoff. You went 2-for-5. You had an RBI double, scored 2 runs, stole 2 bases. So you had a big day from that leadoff spot and playing shortstop. So obviously, as you're a minor leaguer trying to show what you can do, doing it in that kind of stage had to feel pretty good.
10: It was a fun environment. It was the first time playing on MLB Network. The energy from the crowd and from both teams was electric in late August, you know, and they would call it the dog days, but it felt like opening day. It was just a lot of excitement built up around the game, and it was a fun game.
29: And again, you
11: were playing at the time with the Quad Cities Club, which their home park is in Davenport, Iowa, so it's not too far away to get to the Field of Dreams. Let's talk about arriving there with your teammates, busing into that town and getting to that site and what you remember about seeing the cornfields and seeing the ballpark. I'm sure you'd seen the movie before. What that was like just the first time you got a chance to see it.
10: When you pull up to the field, there's a lot of people there already. We got there kind of early, I remember. And there's a lot of excitement. We went through the corn. We did the player introductions in the corn. There was a lot of media there. We saw the movie site. We saw the house, the field. It was just a buzz around the whole day before the game actually even started. And then when the game started, it was electric. It was so much fun.
11: How fired up were the other minor leaguers with you about the opportunity? Like, how much were you guys looking forward to it? And did you guys even, were you even able to get any family or friends into the ball of the game? Because there's so few tickets available, even for a minor league version of that.
10: They accommodated our family.
11: Okay, good.
10: So our immediate family got to come to the game, and everybody was just so excited, and it took a lot of pictures, and it was so much fun.
11: I'm curious about, you know, between innings and just when you had a chance to sit for a second and catch your breath, when you were getting ready to bat, when maybe not in the on-deck circle, just looking around, what you were thinking as the game was going along, and how quickly did it become just a game versus, oh my gosh, look where I am?
10: After the first pitch, you started to sell in, and it was just another ball game. But like after the game, you kind of got to take it in and just kind of relish in the moment and just look around, like, see where you're at. And it's like I said, it's something I'll never forget. It was awesome.
11: Have any of you, we're talking to Tyler Tobert, who played in the minor league Field of Dreams 4 years ago with Quad Cities. Have any of your teammates today asked you about what it was like?
10: Not today, but in the past, we've talked about it. I think the only people that were there was me and Beck Way that currently
11: on this team.
10: So
11: you and Beck Way were the only current Royals who were on that team. We're talking to Tyler Tobert. We'll continue in a moment with the Bob Allen Ford pregame show on the Royals Baseball Network.
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11: It's the Royals and the Angels game one. Steve Stewart joined by Tyler Tobert. He is our Hawthorne Bank player to bank on. And Tyler, we're excited about Field of Dreams next year, but we're also excited about what you've done this year. And we haven't even talked to you since July ended. And you were the Royals player of the month in the month of July. And it was a really special month for you. You had 425 over 18 games, 1152 OPS. You had that incredible string of at-bats where you had hits in 12 straight plate appearances. But what did that mean to you with some other guys on your team who also had great months that you were the player of the month?
10: It's an honor. A lot of my teammates had a great month of July offensively. We we kept competing. I was shocked to, you know, see that I won that award, but because a bunch of my teammates, they played great in July. Just continue to stack the days and trust our preparation, and we got to continue to compete and keep fighting. That's the only thing we can do at this point.
11: And you've been on a nice roll your last 17 starts, 6 multi-hit games among those. Tell me about just your own progression. We were just talking about 2022. Time flies. That's 4 years ago. You're in A-ball. Now you're in the big leagues, and you're getting a lot more playing time kind of with each passing week and each passing month. Part of it is because of injuries and maybe who's not here at times. But you're getting opportunities you never got before. What has this year been like for you in terms of development and in terms of confidence?
10: Just every day is it's a new opportunity to learn, and just trying to make my opportunity, the most of my opportunities each day, no matter what role or what day it is, and just grateful for every opportunity. You know, every day in the big leagues is a great day, and it's a blessing. But just continue to trust my preparation and trust my coaches and trust the work that we're putting in, and just go out there and just have fun and just play my game.
11: So I know that you were a shortstop for that Field of Dreams game, and that was your natural position, and the Royals have transitioned you to play outfield as well as infield. We've seen you playing short at the big league level. When you come into a ballpark like this, first day of a series, there's meetings, there's a lot of scouting reports to look over. Tell me about getting ready. Now, you're not in the starting lineup tonight, but what do you go through game one of a series offensively and defensively to get ready?
10: Just get my bearings, just understand the park, understand who's in the bullpen, who's starting that the next 3 or 4 days, and who's available in the bullpen, and start doing your homework and start preparing depending on what the role might be each night, and start doing your homework and go out there and prepare and just be ready whenever your name's called.
11: When you play the Angels, you're playing Mike Trout. I'm just curious, a guy who's been a fan of the game and now play the game your whole life, what you think when you step on the field with a guy like that?
10: I mean, Mike Trout's a great player, future Hall of Famer. We're all out there competing, and he's a great player. I remember last year I was playing and hit a home run. I was just like, that's Mike Trout. Hopefully he doesn't do that this series. You know, we try to keep him calm. But Mike is a great human and great ball player, and it's always fun to compete against him.
11: Well, Tyler Tolbert, best of luck this weekend. Congratulations belatedly on the Player of the Month. And the Field of Dreams news is great to hear. I know you're excited. Like you said, it feels like Christmas morning. I think for all Royals fans, it feels like Christmas morning. I know everybody's going to want tickets, but it's going to be fun to be there. And thanks for telling us a little about what it was like.
10: Yes, sir. Thank you. Thank you for having me.
11: That is Tyler Tolbert. He's our Hawthorne Bank Player to Bank on. Start connecting to what's possible. 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
29: Welcome back to Anaheim. Royals and Angels, the first of three. Steve Stewart with you here. The starting lineups first for Matt Quatrero's Royals, 49-73. Carter Jensen will lead off. He'll be the catcher. Batting second, the shortstop, Bobby Witt Jr. Hitting third at first base, Jack Caglione. The cleanup hitter at third base is Nick Lofton. Batting fifth at second base, Michael Massey. Hitting sixth in left field, Isaac Collins. Batting seventh in right field, John Rabe. Hitting eighth, the DH, Josh Rojas. Batting ninth in center field, it's Kyle Isbell with Seth Lugo on the hill. Again for the Royals, Jensen, Witt, Caglione, Lofton, Massey, Collins, Rave, Rojas, and Isbell. Kurt Suzuki is the Angels skipper. His club is 48-74, and Wade Meckler will lead off. He'll be in left field. Batting second in center field, Mike Trout. Hitting third at first base, Nolan Schoenewell. Cleanup hitter is the shortstop, Zach Neto. Batting fifth, the DH, Moises Ballesteros. Batting sixth at second base, Vaughn Grissom. Hitting seventh in right field, Josh Lowe. Batting eighth at third base, Denzer Guzman. And batting ninth, the catcher, Taylor Heineman. And on the mound, right-hander Grayson Rodriguez. Again for the Angels, Meckler, Trout, Schonewell, Neto, Ballesteros, Grissom, Lowe, Guzman, and Heineman. The umpires, Dexter Kelly behind the plate, Quinn Wolcott at first base, Ramon De Jesus at second base, crew chief Adrian Johnson will be at third base. It's the Royals and the Angels, the first of three, and Jake Eisenberg joins you in a moment.
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3: For over a century. For the Royals tonight, it's right-hander Seth Lugo. He makes his 25th start of the season. He enters with a 4.41 ERA. Last time out, a quality start against the Cubs. Six innings of three-run ball. It was Lugo's 14th quality start this season. For the Angels, it's right-hander Grayson Rodriguez. He's been injured this year. He's making just his 13th start this season. He has a 7.20 ERA. Last time out on the road against the Marlins, he gave up four runs, three of them earned in four innings. Struck out eight, but also walked four. It's the Royals and Angels, game one of three. First pitch is next.
4: Have you ever seen a dented tortoise? The same way a thick tortoise shell protects its occupant, the bullet spray on bed liners from the Dent Poppers protect your pickup truck's bed. No rust, corrosion, dents, or scratches ever. Guaranteed for as long as you own your truck, and it says so in writing. Bullet spray on liners is the one that goes on hot, stays strong. That means your truck holds its value longer. Surprised that the Dent Popper now applies bullet spray on? Don't be. 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
3: Stadium tonight, the Kansas City Royals begin a three-game series against the Los Angeles Angels. Thanks for joining us inside the IBEW Local 124 broadcast booth with Steve Stewart and our producer-engineer Eric Guthrie. I'm Jake Eisenberg. It was an off day yesterday for the Royals. That's after getting swept in Los Angeles against the Dodgers. Well, the Royals have lost four in a row overall and enter tonight at 49-73, fifth place in the American League Central. The Angels this year have been somewhat kindred spirits. They're 48-74. They're in fourth place, though, in the American League West. They're just barely ahead of the last place Athletics. And the Angels have just taken the field behind right-hander Grayson Rodriguez. The Angels are in their home white uniforms tonight with Angels in red across the chest. Red numbers on the lower left side of the jersey and on the back. Red stripe down the side of each leg of the white pants. Grayson Rodriguez, working out his footing on the top of the mound, has bright red socks pulled all the way up to his knees and the pants exposed to show the socks. Red caps for the Angels with the capital A and the halo logo on the front panel. For the Royals tonight, it's the road gray uniforms. Kansas City in black royal blue letters in an arc across the chest with the royal blue numbers on the lower left side of the jersey and on the back. Thick royal blue stripe down the side of each leg. And when the Royals take the field, royal blue caps with the interlocking white KC logo on the front panel. Here in Southern California, it is perfect as it usually is. 78 degrees just before first pitch. Bright blue skies, not a cloud in sight. And despite the fact that there is still some sunshine down in the field, the stadium lights are on. We'll need those a little bit later. There is some wind tonight. There's a pretty strong breeze that's blowing out toward right field. And then the flags that are out in center field are also fluttering more in the straightaway center direction. So it is swirling a little bit tonight in Anaheim. And, well, the

0: 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Well, the Royals face the Angels back at Kauffman Stadium all the way back in April. And the Royals swept the Angels. Those were three memorable games. A 6-3 win in the opener, a 12-1 win in the second game of that series, and then a wild come-from-behind game with a rain delay mixed in there in the finale, 11-9 in 10 innings. That's the night that Jack Caglione hit a game-tying homer in the ninth inning, and Lane Thomas won it with his walk-off homer in the 10th. So the Royals are 3-0 against the Angels this year, and now begin a series against the Angels here at Angel Stadium. Carter Jensen steps to the plate. Grayson Rodriguez winds and fires. First pitch fastball fouled up and away. Third base side out of play, and it's 0-1. 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Rodriguez kicks the left leg and delivers. And Jensen fouls it straight back off the netting. It's 0-2. Now Jensen's back in the leadoff spot. The Royals are finally facing a right-handed pitcher. For the first time since last Saturday, the Royals are facing a righty after four straight games against lefties. The pitch, low and outside, 1-2. And the Royals did not win any of those four games against lefties. Now the Royals have really struggled against left-handed pitching this season. Rodriguez fires, down and in, 2-2 on Carter Jensen. He's in a slump right now. 0-10 in the series against the Dodgers, 0-14 overall, and just 3-35 in the month of August. 2-2 against him. Here's the pitch. Fastball up and away, and now the count's full 3-2. So Jensen fell behind in the count, 0-2, and now it's full after three straight out of the zone. Well, Rodriguez does have strikeout stuff, but he's got less than a strikeout per inning this year. The payoff pitch, fastball chopped up the first baseline. Nolan Schanuel gloves it, takes it to the bag himself, and Jensen's out, one away. So one up, one down for Rodriguez, who's got Tyler Heineman behind the plate as his battery mate. And with Nolan Schanuel at first, the Angels also have Vaughn Grissom at second, Zach Neto at shortstop, Denzer Guzman's the third baseman, Wade Meckler in left, Mike Trout in center field, and Josh Lowe is in right. Bobby Witt Jr. steps to the plate, righty-righty matchup against Rodriguez. Here's the first pitch. Fastball popped up foul over the backstop netting and out of play, and it's 0-1. Back-to-back two-hit games for Bobby Witt Jr. He was 2-for-5 with a double on Wednesday, 4-for-his-last-10 overall. He's been red hot since coming off the injured list. The pitch, breaking ball stays inside, and the count's now 1-1. Now, since he came off the IL, Bobby is 12-for-35. That's a 3.43 average. Three doubles. The pitch, swung out and missed. Good slider from Rodriguez, and now it's 1-2. He scored 9 runs since coming off the injured list. Only struck out 6 times. He's walked 4 times. He has not yet homered. Hasn't homered since before the All-Star break. Here's the pitch. Low and outside. 2-2 on Bobby Witt Jr. Well, the Angels were hoping that Grayson Rodriguez would be an ace for them. It has not quite gone that way this year for the 26-year-old from Nacogdoches, Texas. His first season with the Angels after the Orioles traded him over here very early on in the offseason for Taylor Ward. Here's the 2-2. Chop toward the left side. Guzman fields on one big hop in the hole. Sidearm to first in time for the out. They're two away. That brings up Jack Caglione with the bases empty and 2 outs. Just underway, top of the first inning. So Rodriguez was acquired to be the Angels' new ace, but then began this season on the injured list with right shoulder inflammation. That was after he missed all of last season with a variety of injuries, elbow, shoulder, lat issue. First pitch to Cags. Here's a curveball in for a strike, and it's 0-1. Rodriguez didn't make his season debut this year until mid-May. It was his first start since the end of July of 2024. The pitch, fastball inside, and Cags lunges out of the way, and the count's 1-1. As far as the results go, they have not been pretty for Rodriguez. A 7.20 ERA in his 12 starts. The pitch, swung on and missed, and it's 1-2 on Jack Caglione. Results have been much better for him lately. An 11-game hitting streak, longest active hitting streak in baseball. He's hitting over 400 his last 11 games. The pitch, chopped toward the left side. Guzman backs up, backhands deep, short, long throw to first, in time for the out, and the inning is over. The Angel infield was over to the right in a shift, moving Guzman more toward a shortstop position, and he was well positioned to make the play on the chopper. The Royals go down in order in the top of the first inning, so Royals nothing. Angels coming up, and Seth Lugo to the mound for the bottom of the first.
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0: Bottom of the first inning in Anaheim. Royals went down in order in the top of the first, and now Seth Lugo is on the mound for his 25th start of the season. He enters with a 4.41 ERA. Facing Wade Meckler, then Mike Trout, then Nolan Schanuel in the bottom of the first. Overhead windup, first pitch to the lefty Meckler. It's a fastball over the inner half called strike, and it's 0-1. Lugo's coming off a quality start against the Cubs. Six innings of three-run ball. Here's the pitch. That's low. One ball, one strike. It is also the most recent win for the Royals. They beat the Cubs 6-3 in that game. Here's the pitch. Slash foul, third base side, just over the netting and into the seats. 1-2 on Wade Meckler. He's hitting 303 this season. Ninth best in baseball among those with at least 200 plate appearances. Lugo fires. Meckler rolls a foul behind the plate. Still a ball and two strikes. That 303 average is also the best among rookies that have had that many plate appearances. An average helped along by an active six-game hitting streak with the bespectacled Wade Meckler. The pitch. Swung on and missed. Strike three. Lugo got him with a cutter. One up, one down, and a strikeout for Lugo to open his evening. Bases empty for Mike Trout, who has the highest OPS against the Royals of any player all time ever. 1,080. First pitch to the future Hall of Famer. Over the outer half, a called strike, and it's 0-1. Trout is a hot hitter right now, too. Back-to-back three-hit games. He's six for his last 10 overall. The 0-1. Low and outside, one ball, one strike. And Trout did homer against Lugo back when they faced each other in April. That was a weird start for Lugo. He gave up seven runs, a season high, on 14 hits, a career high. The pitch, curveball swung on and missed, and it's 1-2. So much of the damage was early, including a first inning two-run homer by Trout. And then Lugo gave the Royals some length in a wild game that also had a 90-minute rain delay. And the Royals won in extras. Here's the pitch. Outside, two balls, two strikes on Mike Trout. Right now, Lugo's got some sunshine on his torso. Long shadow extended behind him for Jack Caglione playing off the line at first. The 2-2. Curveball down and away. Three balls, two strikes on Trout. Michael Massey's up the middle at second with Bobby Witt Jr. at short. Nick Lofton hugging the line at third. Carter Jensen's catching. The payoff pitch. Curveball hit high in the air. Barely deep left field, but playable for Isaac Collins. He drifts back toward the track and makes the catch. And Trout is out, two gone. Along with Collins in left, the Royals have Kyle Isbell patrolling center, and John Rabe is in right field tonight. Two up, two down for Lugo. Now he faces another lefty in Nolan Schanuel. Scoreless game, bottom of the first. Here's the pitch. Over the inner edge, a called strike, and it's 0-1. So Lugo, with his quality start last Saturday against the Cubs, has four quality starts since the All-Star break. The pitch. Sliced foul, third base side out of play. Quickly 0-2. Lugo's got four quality starts in five outings since the All-Star break. A 390 ERA in the second half of the season. His four quality starts since the break are tied for the most in the American League. The 0-2 pitch. Hit in the air, left center field. Isbell takes off into the gap. He's behind it. He makes the catch, and the inning is over. 1-2-3, bottom of the first for Seth Lugo. We go to the second at Angel Stadium. Royals and Angels scoreless.
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0: 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Top of the second inning at the Big A, Angel Stadium here in Anaheim. The Royals and Angels are scoreless. Both teams went down in order in their respective first innings. Nick Lofton leads off. Grayson Rodriguez delivers. First pitch fastball just low. That's ball one. That's right. This is Nick Lofton, cleanup hitter. First time in his big league career that he has started a game as his team's cleanup hitter. Here's the pitch. That's over the outer edge of strike, and it's 1-1. That is in the absence of Salvador Perez, who did exit Wednesday's game with right elbow aggravation. The pitch swung on and missed, and it's 1-2. Now, Salvi did get an injection, more of a lubricant as opposed to a medicinal kind of injection in that elbow. And while Matt Quatrero said he could have played tonight, the Royals are being cautious. could see Salvi at some point last two games this weekend. Here's the pitch. Just below the knees. Two balls, two strikes on Lofton. Rodriguez kicks the left leg and delivers. Slider down and away, and the count's full. Three balls and two strikes. Here's the payoff pitch. Clicked into Heinemann's mitt. That's strike three. Lofton hit the top of a slider. And Heinemann's glove was in the right spot. As Denny has told us, Stu, many a time, there is no catcher in baseball that is good at catching a foul tip.
9: Unless maybe Spider-Man became a catcher. But yeah, until that happens, that's exactly right.
0: Well, you know, that's an interesting question.
9: Then he'd have to wear a glove though, right?
0: First pitch to Michael Massey, outside ball one. If you had Spider-Man playing baseball, what position would Spider-Man play? I think you'd want him in center field.
9: You probably would.
0: You know?
9: Yeah.
0: Here's the pitch. Massey pops it up out, third base side out of play. And it's 1-1. I mean, you get Spider-Man in center field, nobody's hitting a homer.
9: No.
0: Right?
9: Especially if he's playing in a dome. Because he can web to, you know.
0: But so you're saying that the Rays, Tampa Bay Rays, signed Spider-Man.
9: Yeah.
0: There you go. Here's the pitch. That's high. Two balls and a strike on Michael Massey. I'm glad we got to the bottom of that.
9: One of the pressing questions of the weekend.
0: It's a brand new day.
9: Yeah.
0: Rodriguez fires. And Massey rolls it foul, first base side. Two balls, two strikes on Michael Massey. He is one of six left-handed hitters in the Royals lineup tonight. And that does not include switch hitting Isaac Collins, who's on deck. It will be a well-worn lefty batter's box from the first base dugout side tonight. The 2-2. Line foul, third base side out of play. Still two balls and two strikes. Now what that means for Grayson Rodriguez means something very different for us. We are positioned behind home plate, a little bit to the third base side, right above the top of the backstop netting. The pitch. Massey hits it high in the air, fairly deep right field. Lowe jogs back, turns around. That ball's gone into the seats. A home run for Michael Massey. His 10th of the year. And the Royals take an early 1-0 lead in the top of the second. Massey might have hit that too high in the air for even Spider-Man to get to. He cleared the current height of the fence with the yellow line, and he cleared the out-of-town scoreboard above it, which used to be the top of the right field wall here at Angel Stadium. 1-0 Royals in the top of the second. First pitch now to Isaac Collins. Fastball that just missed outside, ball one. Tyler Heinemann thought it was a strike. And when it wasn't called, he looked back at Dexter Kelly, the home plate umpire, confused, but Heinemann did not challenge. Here's the pitch. Outside, two balls, no strikes on Collins. 400-foot home run for Michael Massey, playing in his 103rd game of the season tonight. Two balls, no strikes on Collins. Here's the pitch. Popped up foul, third base side out of play, and it's 2-1. So all these lefties, well, what it means for us, somewhat selfishly, is that we are on high alert. This is as dangerous of foul ball territory for your local neighborhood broadcasters as it is anywhere else. Rodriguez delivers, that's low, three balls and a strike. And we learned that the hard way last year. Vinny Pasquantino paid us a visit, and one of Eric's laptops paid the price. Oh, that's right, Eric. The pitch. Collins rolls it to the right side. Second baseman Vaughn Grissom scoops it up. Tossed to first in time for the out. Two gone. Eric just reminded me. So Vinny fouled the ball straight back. Busted up the laptop. Very next pitch. Hit a homer. That laptop died a hero.
9: Well, they moved us a little bit up the third base line last year, so we're a little further away from directly behind home plate than we were before, and it just, we've discovered it's very prime for foul balls in this neighborhood over here.
0: First pitch to John Rave over the low outside corner, called strike one. Yeah, and that's especially true when there's a left-handed hitter,
9: yes,
0: at the plate.
9: Exactly.
0: And you know, they were taking aim at us at Dodger Stadium too.
9: Mm-hmm.
0: Here's the pitch outside, 1-1. So it's a good time to review the foul ball rules of our broadcast booth. Rule number one, as Denny has decreed, is the law of trajectory. The pitch, Rave towers it down the right field line, but foul into the sunny seats. And it's 1-2. The law of trajectory states that if the ball is on its way up to you, well, duck. If the ball's on its way down and you want to try and make the play, go for it. Good law to live by. Rodriguez delivers, and Rave swings and misses strike three. That ends the inning. The other rules, very quickly. Rule number one, protect the equipment. Rule number two, protect the equipment. Rule number three, protect the equipment. Bottom of the second is next. Royals up 1-0 on the Angels.
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0: 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Royals 1, Angels nothing. Bottom of the second inning at Angel Stadium. Zach Neto leads off, right-hand hitter. Seth Lugo delivers. A first pitch slider that curls over the inner edge, called strike one. There is a neat note on the scoreboard here at Angel Stadium right now. Lugo delivers. Low and outside, one ball, one strike. It says that Zach Neto, back on July 5th, recorded the 90,000th hit in Angels regular season history. Lugo delivers, and Neto fouls the ball off his foot. The count's now one ball and two strikes. What an amazing thing this sport is. Somebody, somewhere, was keeping track of that. Somebody, somewhere, said 73,463, you know, so on and so forth. The pitch. Neto pops it up, shallow right center field. John Rave hustles in from the right field corner. He's underneath it and makes the catch. And Neto's out, one away. I wonder how many outs there have been in Angels history. Four up, four down so far for Lugo. Next batter is Moises Ballesteros, former Cub, now Angel. Traded at the deadline for Ryan Zepperjohn. Left-handed hitter. Lugo delivers. And Ballesteros takes a fastball for a strike. It's 0-1. 1-0 Royals, bottom of the second. Base is empty with one out. Here's the pitch. And on the ground, weakly left side, toward the shift. Bobby Witt Jr. backhands up the middle left of second. He throws to first in time for the out. Two away. Let's pause 10 seconds for station ID. This is the Royals baseball.
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14: On a juvenile delinquent in the offseason into the windup in his first offering. Just a bit outside.
0: We're coming to you live from the IBEW Local 124 broadcast booth with Steve Stewart and our producer-engineer, Eric Guthrie. I'm Jake Eisenberg. 1-0 Royals, bottom of the second. First pitch to Vaughn Grissom. And there's a sinker in for a strike. It's 0-1. Lugo's gone 5-up, 5-down to start his evening in Anaheim. Here's the pitch. Inside, 1-1. Don't let the name fool you. Yes, they are the Los Angeles Angels. Yes, we are in Anaheim, California. Here's the pitch. Flipped foul into the backstop netting, and it's 1-2. Now, this franchise began in 1961 as the Los Angeles Angels, but then changed to the California Angels. They've been known for that, as that, for most of their history. It was as the Anaheim Angels, though, and they changed their name in 97. They won the World Series as the Anaheim Angels in 2002. Here's the pitch. Swung on and missed, strike three. Lugo gets Grissom with a slider down and away. Two strikeouts in two perfect innings for Seth Lugo. Six up, six down to start the night in Anaheim. We go to the third at Angel Stadium. Royals 1, Angels nothing.
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0: Royals have a 1-0 lead over the Angels thanks to a second inning solo homer from Michael Massey. And now students Josh Rojas to lead off the top of the third.
9: And Rojas batting for the first time as he faces the right-hander Grayson Rodriguez. And we'll see if Rojas can get something going to begin things in this third inning. Left-handed hitter, first pitch, swing, and he fouls it out of play down the left side. It'll be Josh Rojas, Kyle Isbell, and it will be Carter Jensen. Lefty, lefty, lefty. Two up against the 6'5 righty, Grayson Rodriguez. Here's the pitch. And it misses outside. Rojas is the DH tonight against Salvador Perez. Kind of precautionary night off. And that aggravated elbow injury that he felt against the Dodgers the other night. There's a called strike. Q even said he could have played, but they figured they'd be a little cautious with him tonight. Jensen catching, so Rojas DHing, and now he's got a 1-2 count. And the pitch from Grayson Rodriguez is way upstairs, and it's 2-2. Now she has hits in three straight games, and he's reached in 12 of his last 14 starts for KC. Couple of doubles, five RBIs in that span. The pitch to him. And he reaches for it and pulls it foul off to the right on the change from this right-hander, Rodriguez. He throws the change of about a quarter of the time. Fastball, change, curve, and slider. Grayson, G-R-A-Y-S-O-N. 26-year-old righty. And there's a changeup grounded to the right side, played on the backhand by the second baseman. Grissom throws high to first, safe at first. The throw caused Schonewell to leap a little bit off the bag. And just as he was leaping, Rojas was crossing first base. And it's a base hit. So Rojas now with a four-game hit streak, and he has the Royals' second hit on the night. Now they're going to call it E4. But they may review it here. Let's see. Here come the umpires. It was bang, bang. That was a tough one for the umpires because it was a split second that Schonewell was off the base. So the Angels will challenge here. Kurt Suzuki is their manager. First year of his tenure as the skipper here in Anaheim. It's an off-balance throw. And Schonewell leap, took a leap, and then dropped back down on the base. And looking at the base, it may have been a tie or so. Out at first. There you go. So it's not a four-game hit streak. It's an out. 4-3. And that'll bring up Kyle Isbell. Kyle went 1-for-8 in Los Angeles. Two-run homer, big two-run homer Monday night. Unfortunately, it came at a loss, but great to see him back in there playing center field every day. First pitch fastball is a called strike. Isbell does have a home run in past matchups against this pitcher, Grayson Rodriguez. He's just 1-for-2, but that one hit is a homer. And there's a foul ball and a playoff to the left. Night game tonight, night game tomorrow, and then a day game Sunday as we wrap up the road trip. And the Royals are home for 7 next week, 4 against the A's, beginning Monday night at Kauffman Stadium. And then next weekend, the Tigers are in for a weekend series. 7 days, 7 games at the K beginning Monday. There's a pitch upstairs from Grayson Rodriguez. His fastball 96. Those is four-seam fastball. More than half of his pitches are delivered with a four-seam fastball, averaging about 96 miles an hour. Next pitch. Swing. Hard ground ball right side by the diving second baseman Grissom. And that is a base hit for Isbell. Came off his bat at 100 miles an hour, and that was enough velo to get it by the diving Grissom. And so with one out, Isbell will be a base runner, and that'll bring Carter Jensen to the plate. That single by Kyle Isbell, and every Royal single this season earns a donation from Sun Life and the Kansas City Royals Foundation for Team Smile and their mission to improve the oral health of Kansas City youth. Jensen stands in, and he'll wave and miss at a first pitch change. That is strike one. Jensen grounded out to the first baseman Schonewell his first time up. He has been slumping, trying to get out of it. Here's the pitch, and it misses outside. Of course, he's been catching most of the time, 5 days a week, sometimes maybe 6 days a week. So that's, of course, the first priority. But he is a gifted hitter who's still learning at this level. But he's dangerous anytime he steps in the box. Now the pitch, and it's a little bit high. What Denny likes to say about slumps, he says, they're like a comfortable bed, easy to get into, hard to get out of. And the pitch is fouled straight back right to the netting. 2-2 on Carter Jensen, who has 16 home runs. He's having a heck of a rookie year, 24 doubles. He's among rookie leaders in a whole bunch of categories. But the dog days have not been kind here in August. Here's the next one, and a swing, and he just gets a piece and fouls it back. But he's a very confident player. He does not lack confidence, and that's important, obviously, at the highest level in the world. Two balls, two strikes on the Royals catcher. Went 0 for 10 in Los Angeles. Couple of walks, though. Pitch number 6 of this plate appearance. Here it comes. And it's a fastball high, and it's a full count. He has drawn 45 walks this year. That's a pretty good number, as he knows the strike zone well. 3-2 now. Runner at first, Isbell, one out. Infield shaded around to the right in the pitch. Runner goes, pitches high, ball four. And Jensen has his third walk of this road trip and his 46th walk of the year. So with one out, a single by Isbell, a walk drawn by Jensen. And that will bring up Bobby Witt Jr. Grounded out to third base his first time up. First and second, one down here in the Royals' third, trying to add to a 1-0 lead against the Angels. Royals have lost four straight. The Angels have lost have won three straight. The Angels have, trying to equal their season high with a fourth straight win here tonight. As Bobby stands in against Grayson Rodriguez from the belt, now deals, and Bobby takes a fastball inside, ball one. 96 on the radar gun here at Angel Stadium in Anaheim. Not a cloud in the sky. 78 degrees when we started. 1-0 on Bobby in the pitch, and he takes a breaking ball low. Bobby went 5-for-14 against the Angels when the Royals swept the Angels back in April at Kauffman Stadium. Bobby has a 10-game on base streak overall. 343, as Jake said, in the 9 games since he came off the injured list. And now a mound visit with a 2-0 count on Bobby. Tyler Heineman, the veteran catcher, out to talk to Grayson Rodriguez on the mound. Royals trying to put up perhaps a crooked number right here. Now the home plate umpire Dexter Kelly out to break up the meeting. Royals in their road grays tonight. Anaheim, the Angels are in their home whites. Isbell at second. Carter Jensen at first. Infield slightly around to the left. Here's the pitch. And it missed a little bit low. Fastball that time. 3-0 on Bobby on deck. It's the hottest guy on the team. One of the hottest guys in baseball, Jack Caglione, his 11-game hit streak. 3-0. And the pitch. Bobby swinging on 3-0 and popping it up foul out of play off to the left as Rodriguez gave him a fastball, but Bobby fouled it off. But Bobby no doubt has the swing privilege on 3-0. And that one went foul, so it's 3-1. Here in the top of the third, 1-0 Royals. Rodriguez checks the runner at second. Now kicks and deals. And that's a strike. Bobby took a step toward first. Now he's going to challenge Bobby Will as it was called a strike.
18: Challenge a call of a strike.
9: Dexter Kelly, that's his voice. The home plate umpire. And it was a strike. So the Royals lose a challenge. Bobby immediately challenged. He had taken a step up the first base line thinking it was ball four. So now it's a full count. First and second, one out. Rodriguez comes set, now deals, and Bobby takes one low. This time, no challenge from the Angels, and there is ball four. Back-to-back walks to Jensen and Witt, and that loads them up for Jack Caglione, and that spurs a mound visit from Tim Levesque, who is in his first week as their pitching coach.
19: It was quite an unexpected and somewhat seismic shift for the Angels in their pitching department on Tuesday. They parted ways with their entire pitching coaching staff. Pitching coach Mike Maddox, assistant pitching coach Darryl Scott, bullpen coach Dom Chidi, all let go. And Tim Levesque, who is now the interim pitching coach, was the pitching coach for AA Rocket City this year. Now, coincidence or not, he also spent the last 20 years in the Cardinals organization with now Angels interim general manager John Mozeliak.
9: Here is Caglione with the bases loaded and one out. Here's the pitch, and it's outside, ball one. Grayson Rodriguez. Full counts on both Jensen and Witt resulted in walks, and now he falls behind Cags 1-0. Caglione grounded a third his first time. Infield back with the bases loaded, one down. Here's the pitch, and a swing and a miss at the off speed. One ball, one strike. Caglione, a Major League high 11 game hit streak. That's a career high for him. One ball, one strike. Now the righty deals, and a swing and a miss by Caglione, and another changeup. Eggs is 2 for 9 with the bases loaded. He's driven in 4 runs in such situations this season. 1-2. Bases loaded, one down. And the pitch. And it's low, and it's 2-2. Eggs, one of the box he has yet to check is the grand slam. 2-2 on him now. Right-handed pitcher Grayson Rodriguez kicks and deals, and a swing, and he reaches for it, grounds it through the right side, a base hit. One run is in, two runs are in, a 12-game hit streak for Jack Caglione. He stays hot, and the Royals now lead it 3-0. And going first to third, Bobby Witt Jr. So the Royals have at the corners, one down, and they lead by 3.
19: Well, in somewhat of a change from the norm, this was not a hard hit ball. Cags got it off the end of the bat and poked it to the right side, and I think Vaughn Grissom, the second baseman, might have misread it, because he lunged left and then started going right, and by that point it was already past him, and it was plenty easy for Isbell and Jensen to score.
9: So now they're at the corners with one down for Nick Lofton, and the pitch to Nick is the breaking ball down and away, ball one on the Royals third baseman, who's been a great clutch performer this year. He's hitting, it's dipped a bit, but still 266 with runners in scoring position, well above his overall average. Now the 1-0. And a slider catches the outside corner. And it's a one ball, one strike count on Lofton, who went 2 for 11 in the Dodgers series. Had a big first game against the Dodgers. Couple of walks, double. And was hit by a pitch. Here's the next one, and it's a called strike in the outside corner. Nick is now over his last 10, so he's due to do something good here. He's driven in 35 runs this year. Fly ball to the outfield could get Bobby home. He's at third with one out. Caglione at first. 1-2 on Lofton. Grayson Rodriguez deals, and Nick tried to check his swing, and he did check his swing, and a pitch down. And it's 2-2, the slider that time from the former Oriole Grayson Rodriguez. Uniform number 21 for the 6'5 righty. 2 balls, 2 strikes. And the pitch, fastball, called strike 3. Nick Lofton down on strikes for a second time tonight. Third strikeout of the night for Grayson Rodriguez. 2 down. And the batter will be Michael Massey, who has homered tonight in his previous at bat. The homer for Massey was his 10th of the year, his 40th run driven in, and his second hit of the series. So Massey up there with first and third, 2 down. Left-handed hitter against the righty Rodriguez. Here's the pitch, and Massey went around. He tried to check his swing on the curve down, but the home plate umpire Dexter Kelly says he went around. Infield shaded slightly around to the right. Witt at third, Caglione at first. 0-1 in the pitch, and a swing and a miss that time on the change from Grayson Rodriguez. Opponent's hitting just 213 against his changeup. It's been his most effective pitch by a pretty good margin. 0-2 now on Massey. The Royals have gotten 2 out of this inning. Can they get any more? They lead 3-0 here in the third. And the pitch, and a swing and a foul out of play off to the left. Decidedly different buzz in this house versus what we saw up the coast in Los Angeles Monday, Tuesday, Wednesday. It's obviously understandable. Great baseball fans for both franchises, and they draw really well here, obviously, even in a down year, but not the same buzz that we're going to see in the house of the back-to-back World Series champions.
19: It's a much fainter buzz.
9: Yeah.
19: It's a Shohei Ohtani-less buzz.
9: That's true, too. But they'll still, I think they're on track to draw maybe 2.5 million this year. I mean, they still bring a lot of fans in here generally. There's a wave and a miss and a fastball up. And that is Massey striking out the fourth on the night for Grayson Rodriguez. But a big two-run base hit off the bat of Caglione increases the Royals' lead as we go to the bottom of the third inning. The Royals' lead is 3-0.
18: 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Another broken bat?
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9: So we go to the home third inning. Grayson Rodriguez has had to really work here tonight. He's thrown 73 pitches in 3 innings. Royals have touched him up for 3 runs on 3 hits. And now Seth Lugo, not to try to put up a zero here after the Royals just put up 2 in the top of the inning. And he faces Josh Lowe leading off this inning. It's been 6 up, 6 down for Lugo. And the first pitch is ball 1. Josh Lowe, Denzer Guzman, and Tyler Heineman, and the pitch misses outside from Seth. Seth calling those pitches, programming him into his PitchCom device on his hip, delivering very quickly and dealing a called strike. That's a sinker at 90. 2-1 the count on Lowe, who's hitting 206, 8 homers, 24 driven in, 28-year-old veteran. And the pitch and a swing, grounded to the right side. Caglione scoops it up. Tosses to Lugo covering at first for the out, and there is the first out. 7 up, 7 down. Now for Lugo, that'll bring up Guzman. We come to you from the IBEW Local 124 broadcast booth here at Angel Stadium in Anaheim. Beautiful setting for baseball. Largely because the weather's always beautiful when you come here. That's okay. Denzer Guzman, their third baseman, right-handed hitter, first pitch. And a fastball from Lugo. Misses a little bit high. Guzman, 241, 5 homers, 18 driven in. Out of the Dominican. Made his big league debut a year ago. Now the pitch. And he'll take a fastball at the knees for a called strike. One ball, one strike. And now the 1-1 swing, and there is a miss, and that's a slider that time that he missed, and it's 1-2 on Guzman. Got into 13 big league games last year. This year he's playing in his 52nd big league game. And the next one to him, he grounds it fair up the first base right field line, just inside the bag, slicing into the foul territory area down in the right field corner. And he's easily into second with a double right up the line. Well placed. The right handed batter up there, Caglione, was well off first, and that ball easily sneaked by first base for a double for Guzman, the first base runner of the night for the home team.
19: Oh, it's like he turned his bat into a pool cue and then put some English on it.
9: Yep. So he's in scoring position, and that gets Tyler Heineman to the plate. Heineman on the year hitting just a .176 with 1 home run. You never know. Switch hitter, that's left handed. Now 35 years old, Heineman. And the first pitch is a strike. from Lugo. Heineman's been a journeyman backup catcher with a bunch of teams. And there's a pitch that's outside. It's 1-1 on Heineman. 3-3-0 for the Royals. 0-1-0 for the Angels. Lugo looks to the runner at second. Now deals. It's inside. Did it hit the batter? Or did the batter go around? He was hit by the pitch.
19: And they appealed the check swing, but the ruling was no swing.
9: No swing. So it was hit. So all of a sudden, Seth's in a little bit of trouble. It brings up the potential tying run. And a guy not known for his power. He does have three home runs. Wade Meckler, but a very good hitter, having a really, really good season. Left-handed hitting Wade Meckler. He have a six-game hit streak he brought into this ballgame. Still technically a rookie. Leading American League rookies in batting average at 303. Left-handed hitter. Here's the pitch. And it misses off the plate from Lugo. So Lugo got the first batter of the inning, but since then a double and a hit batter. And now he's got traffic to deal with for the first time tonight. 1-0 the count. Lugo checks the runners, now deals, and a swing and a foul out of play off to the left. .303 average he brought into the ballgame, the fourth highest average in the league. And the next one, he's squaring to bunt, bunts at third base side. It's a beauty. Lugo bare hands, he won't even make a throw. A beautiful bunt single for Wade Meckler right up the third base line. No play at all for Lugo. He wisely held onto it. But the bases are loaded now with one down.
19: Now, first time around, Seth Lugo faced Mike Trout with the bases empty, just how you want to face him. Now it's the exact opposite with the bases loaded. Trout has six career grand slams.
9: And as Jake detailed earlier, his punished Royals pitching, of course, over the years. Bases loaded, one out, pitch to Trout. Is it called strike? Trout hasn't seen much of Lugo, even with his at bat tonight. He's just 1-for-4 against him. The one hit was a home run. Bases loaded, one out. Trout waits for the 0-1. Here it comes. And that one misses off the plate. Trout, we're happy to say, is having a healthy year. He's 1-for-8 this year with the bases loaded. One ball, one strike on him now. Lugo delivers. And a slow curve is a called strike. Lugo has had 17 double plays turned behind him. That is the most on the Royals staff. He's got a 1-2 count now on Trout. And the pitch. And a swing, and he turns on it and pulls it foul. It was in on Trout, and he pulls it foul up the third base side. So we'll do it again right here. Seth Cruz through the first seven batters, seven up, seven down, before putting himself in a bit of a jam in this third inning. Bases loaded, one down for Trout. 1-2, and the pitch. And it's high, and it's 2-2. Mike Trout's always, of course, had a great eye at the plate, great plate discipline this year, 82 walks. He's 6-for-10 over his last couple of games. 2-2. And the pitch. And he tried to hold up, and he did, according to the first base umpire on appeal, Quinn Wolcott. He says no swing. So it's a 3-2 count on Trout. Lugo versus Trout. Couple of veterans. And the pitch. And a swing and a foul on a play off to the right. Trout recently turned 35. Lugo is 36. Outfield deep and straight up. Infield back, slightly around to the left for Trout. 3-2. And the pitch. And a swing and a foul off, and Trout just barely got a piece. And now he'll see a ninth pitch in this plate appearance. Another 3-2 from Lugo. Swing and another foul back. That time he was right on the pitch. He fouled the fastball straight back. So now it'll be a 10th pitch. And we've seen this act from Trout many times.
19: Well, the longer this battle goes, the more you think it favors Trout.
9: Another 3-2.

0: credit to that plate appearance. What a battle between Trout and Lugo.
1: Boy, circle that one on your scorecard. 11 pitches, Trout fouled off 5 of them, 6 if you include the foul tip to end it. And now gave no quarter.
0: No, he didn't. And right now, though, the rookie, Carter Jensen, is being a good teammate, a good battery mate. He's going out to the mound for a mound visit, partly just to give Lugo a chance to catch his breath. It's been a very taxing inning. That was a very taxing at bat right there. And of course, you have another tough hitter in Shaunawell, left-handed batter coming up now. So Jensen out there to let Seth catch his breath a little bit before trying to get one more out here with the bases loaded. And the momentum could swing the Angels' way if they go to get on the board here. But if Seth gets out of this, the momentum stays directly in the Royals' direction, as it's been a good chunk of the night. Shaunawell fly to center his first time. Bases loaded. Here's the pitch. Curveball misses low for a ball. Shaunawell, a former first-round pick by the Angels. Now the pitch. Swing, and he lines it down the right field line. Fair ball, headed for the corner. One run is in. Two runs are in. Here comes Meckler on third. He'll score as well. The Angels tie it on a bases-clearing double off the bat of Noah Shaunawell. 3-3 game here in the third inning. Right down the right field line.
1: And I think this all started with a spinner off the end of the bat down that right field line from Denzer Guzman. Now hitting the number 9 hitter is never helpful. That's what happened after that. Then a bunt single. Lugo got backed into a corner, almost punched his way out of it against Trout, but Nolan Shaunawell just threw a big blow.
0: Now it's Zach Neto who ducks out of the way of a pitch up and in, right-handed batter. Another former first-round pick. He fly to right his first time. He's a fan favorite here, so of course the fans aren't going to like it, even though Seth's not trying to do that. Seth does grab the rosin bag, drops it back on the back of the mound as Shaunawell's at second base with two down. So a big two-out, three-run double off the bat of Shaunawell. Now the pitch to Neto. He swings and lines it toward the alley in left center. Coming in and diving in, playing it on a hop, was Collins. It's a base hit to score a run. Collins left his feet laid out, but he picked it up on a hop out there in shallow left. He did get to the baseball. More importantly, he didn't get by him, but he wasn't able to make the shoestring catch. And so an RBI base hit gives the Angels their first lead of the night. They're up 4-3.
1: So what we're seeing these last two batters do, Seth Lugo might have won the battle against Mike Trout, but that took a lot out of him, understandably so.
0: That's part of Mike Trout's value on your team, or his at-bats and what they do to the other side. There's a pickoff throw. As the batter now is Moises Ballesteros, their DH side left-handed hitter. Zach Neto, who has 16 steals, although he's been thrown out 10 times. He's the runner over there with Caglione holding him with two outs. All this damage coming with two outs. And there's a foul out of play off to the left, off the bat of left-handed hitting Ballesteros, just 22 years old. Former Cub. Ballesteros has 6 homers on the year. 0-1 on him, the pitch from Lugo. And the batter checked his swing but looked at a strike. So Lugo's pitch count was in pretty darn good shape coming into the inning. He had to really work in this frame. He's at 55 on the night right now. Neto leads from first. 0-2. Seth delivers. And it's upstairs. 1-2 the count. Lugo making his 25th start on the year. 4 quality starts in his last 5 outings. Had a very rough one earlier this year in Kansas City against the Angels. The pitch is way upstairs. Gave up 7 runs in that one. 14 hits. Tonight he was cruising through the first 2 1/3, but the bottom of the order got it going for the Angels here tonight, and right now they lead it 4-3. 2-2 now, and the pitch to Ballesteros is down low, and it's 3-2, and pitch count continues to climb for Seth. Their starter Rodriguez is already into the 70s with his pitch count in after 3 innings, 73 pitches. Seth's about to throw number 59 tonight. 3-2, runner goes. Pitch is a fly ball, right center field. Isbell closing on.

0: making the catch in right center to retire Ballesteros and end the inning, but not before the Angels put up 4 2-out runs. We go to the fourth inning with the Angels now leading at 4-3.
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0: 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Well, long way to go. It's a one-run deficit. The Royals were leading 3-0, but the Angels just put up a four spot. And so now the Royals will bring up Isaac Collins, John Rabe, and Josh Rojas against a right-hander, Grayson Rodriguez, who, like Lugo in the last inning, has been sitting for quite a while. And his first pitch is a fastball and a called strike on Collins. We're back in April against these guys, went 5-for-9 with a home run. Tonight he's 0-for-1 with a ground out to second. Switch hitter bats left-handed. Here's the pitch to Collins. Breaking ball in the dirt. One ball, one strike on Isaac, the left fielder. The road continues to be an unkind place to the Royals, hoping to turn their road fortunes around here this weekend against the struggling Angels club. And here's a ball that's outside. Royals 29-30 at home, so a game below 500 at home. Not nearly what they'd like to be, but at least they're about a 500 team at home. There's a chopper to the second baseman Grissom. He'll throw to first. There's the first out of the inning. The Royals road record is now 20-43 after they got swept in LA earlier this week. So just 20 road wins. And now John Rabe. He has struck out. He's 0-for-6 on the trip. Leaving some going with one out. First pitch to John is a called strike. He's playing right field tonight. He's getting more playing time. Royals, of course, traded Lane Thomas to the Braves at the trade deadline. And so John Rabe is among those. He's getting a little more time out there. And he squares to bunt, pulls the bat back, and a pitch low as the third baseman Guzman started creeping in. One ball, one strike on Rabe. Nobody on, one out. Top of the fourth, 4-3 Angels on the pitch. And a swing and a foul out of play off to the left. Another night game tomorrow at 8:38 Kansas City time. We'll be on at 8 o'clock. Randy Dobnak on the mound tomorrow night. Reed Detmers, lefty, very talented lefty for the Angels, will go for the home team. And the pitch, swing, little popper, shallow right center. The shortstop, Zach Neto, is out there on the grass to make the catch. Two up, two down. Rodriguez has a 1-2-3 inning. It was the first inning. He had three ground ball outs in that inning. And he's hoping to get Rojas to make it another 1-2-3. Let's see if Josh can get on here. Josh thought he'd reached on an infield hit his first time up, but on appeal on video review after the Angels challenge, he was ruled out. So he's 0-for-1. Here's the pitch. And he looks at a strike from Grayson Rodriguez. intended hitting Josh Rojas, the veteran. Here's the pitch. He'll swing and slice it foul out of play off to the left. Shane Rojas around to the right on the infield. The pitch, he swings and pulls it just foul up the first base side. We'll do it again. Rojas has been a valuable member of the organization after spending a good chunk of the year in Omaha. The Royals have needed him, with of course Garcia out. Bobby was out for a while, and even with Bobby back now, Rojas remains on the club and getting quite a bit of playing time. Tonight DHing. Veteran suited to the role. He can sit for several days and then come out and play well. 0-2 on him. And now the pitch. And it's upstairs. And it's 1-2 on Rojas. Royals have a couple of members of their core, a couple of infielders on the mend, and it sounds like they're going to be back very soon. There's a swing and a foul back out of play. Vinny Pasquantino. There's a nice catch in the Spanish radio booth down to our left. A guy with his had his glove on the right hand, left-handed thrower, and that was right to him. And unlike Jake and me and Eric, he had a glove and he was ready with the glove on.
7: We did not come prepared.
0: We did not. 1-2 in the pitch, and that's low, and it's 2-2.
7: So if this is your home ballpark, there've probably been enough that have come your way where you've made the investment.
0: And the further you get down the line here, the I think the odds go up even higher on the foul ball. Here's the 2-2. And Rojas tried to check, did he? He did on appeal, so he was a pitch away, and so it's 3-2 on Rojas. But the Royals have Vinny Pasquantino and Michael Garcia on rehab assignments, playing in games, and that's great to hear. And the payoff pitch, and a swing and a miss. That's a foul tip strike. Actually, Rojas got a piece of it. And Rojas was arguing, I guess, that it hit the ground, but it's ruled a foul tip strikeout. Is Q going to argue? Come out and Q is coming out to talk to Dexter Kelly, the home plate umpire.
7: Now Q wants Rojas to look at wants to look at the ball, but Dexter Kelly saying that he did.
0: Well, so as we go to the bottom of the fourth inning, the Angels lead it 4-3.
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0: Join us for K-Pop Demon Hunters Night Friday, September 4th at 7:10 when the Royals face the Blue Jays. I'll tell you more in a moment as we start the bottom of inning number four with Seth Lugo out there to face Vaughn Grissom, who struck out his first time, and he looks at a strike from Lugo here in inning number four. Seth had to throw a lot of pitches in the last inning, and there's a liner right at Bobby Witt Jr. for the first out of the inning. A nice quick first out here in the fourth inning. So again, K-Pop Demon Hunters Night, Friday, September 4th, 7:10. When the Royals face the Blue Jays, you'll receive a special co-branded K-Pop Demon Hunters backpack with a purchase of a theme ticket on September the 4th, and you'll enjoy a special K-Pop Demon Hunters themed fireworks after the game. 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Batter now is Josh Lowe. left-handed batter, and he looks at ball one. Low grounded out to the first baseman Caglione's first time. And the next pitch is a called strike from Lugo. So after a very taxing 35 pitch third inning in which he allowed four runs, Lugo out here trying to fill up the strike zone. That time he misses high though. It's 2-1 the count. Josh Lowe, who began his career with the team that drafted him, the Tampa Bay Rays, spent a long time there, now an Angel in his first year. Swing, grounder pulled right to the first baseman Caglione. Scoops it up with that glove in his right hand, takes it to the base for the out. Two up, two down here in the Angel fourth inning. That will bring up Denzer Guzman, their third baseman. He got the big second inning, or third inning rally. Third inning rally started with an opposite field double right inside the first base bag. Double that went down to the right field corner to get the rally started in that third inning. Led to four runs. Here's the pitch. He swings and fouls the first one straight back. It was his fifth double on the year for Guzman, just 22. Angels trying to equal a season high with a fourth straight win here tonight. It's been that kind of year. Here's the pitch. And a strike call in the inside corner, but immediately the batter will challenge. Extra Guzman puts his hand on top of his
13: batter
0: helmet.
13: Challenge the call of a strike.
0: Let's look at the big board. There's a couple of them, one in left field, one in left right center field, and that is a strike.
13: Call on the field is confirmed. Los Angeles has one challenge remaining.
0: So each team has lost a challenge, and each team has one challenge remaining now as we play in the bottom of the fourth inning with the Angels leading 4-3. Lugo, the full wind in the 0-2 to Guzman. Up and in. Batter had to duck out of the way. Lugo's had several pitches run up inside on guys tonight. He has hit one batter. 1-2 in the pitch. And he misses low. 2-2 the count. Guzman made his big league debut with the Angels last September. 2-2. Now the pitch. And he swings. It's a high in the air. Right center field. John Rabe is under it. He'll make the catch. And there's a 1-2-3 inning for Lugo. He needed that after a very taxing third inning. And so we go to the fifth here in Anaheim with the Angels leading 4-3.
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7: 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The Royals trail the Angels 4-3, and the Angels have made a pitching change. Left-hander Sammy Peralta enters the game. 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Grayson Rodriguez is done after four innings and 89 pitches. Now Now Sammy Peralta is in. Kyle Isbell leads off against him. First pitch is in for a strike, and it's 0-1. This is Peralta's second appearance with the Angels. It's just his fourth appearance in the big leagues this year. He's also made two outings with the Rockies. He delivers. Isbell pops it up just to the left of home plate and just to the left of the A Halo logo behind the plate, and Heinemann's there to make the catch. One away. It is now dusk in Anaheim. So darker blue skies. Sun's just about gone down. Stadium lights have been on since before first pitch, but now we need it. Still a slight breeze out to right, just before 8 o'clock local time. Top of the lineup and Carter Jensen. Here's the pitch. Clipped into Heinemann's mitt. That's a strike, and it's 0-1. Well, the Royals are trying to snap a four-game slide. Lost to the Cubs on Sunday to end that series. Lost three straight to the Dodgers. Three close ones. The pitch spins outside. One ball, one strike. Well, the Royals got swept by the Dodgers by a total of four runs. One-run losses on Monday and Tuesday. A two-run loss yesterday. The pitch inside. Two balls and a strike on Jensen. And now tonight, a one-run game. Another game in which the Royals had an early lead and find themselves down by a run. In fact, the pitch stays inside. Three balls and a strike on Jensen. That has become a familiar feeling for the Royals this week, this season. Close games and leads lost. Those have been the headlines. The pitch over the outer half of strike, 3-2. The Royals have played 66 games decided by two runs or fewer. Second most in baseball. And the Royals are 26-40 in those games. Payoff pitch. Swung on and missed. Strike three. Jensen's down on strikes. Two gone in the top of the fifth. 40 losses by two runs or fewer. Yep, you guessed it. Most in baseball. And as far as leads lost, well, Wednesday's loss to the Dodgers was the Royals' 36th blown lead loss this season. That is tied for the most in baseball with the Nationals. First pitch to Bobby Witt Jr. And he takes a slider over the inner edge, called strike 0-1. Royals down 4-3, top of the fifth. Base is empty with two outs. Lefty Peralta sets crossbody, kicking the pitch. Down and in. One ball, one strike. Jack Caglione's on deck. He's 1-for-2 with a two-run single tonight. Extended his hitting streak to 12 games. This has been a breakout year for Cags. The pitch. Down and in. 2-1. And you know, that's somewhat as expected. He struggled in his debut year last year. Found his footing this year. He's been entrenched in the third spot in the lineup since mid-June. Here's the pitch. Check swing from Witt. Doesn't matter. Pitch is in for a called strike, and it's 2-2. And it seems as though these two, Bobby Witt Jr. and Jack Caglione, will be back-to-back, side-by-side for years to come, much like they were side-by-side in the Royals' promotional picture for next year's Field of Dreams game. Here's the pitch. Way outside, all the way to the backstop, 3-2. That was a bit of really exciting news today. August 12th of next year, the Royals will be in Dyersville, Iowa, to play in the Field of Dreams game, face off with the Red Sox. Looking forward to being, no, not in heaven, in Iowa. Payoff pitch. That's high, ball four, and Bobby Witt Jr. draws a walk. Free pass for him for the second time tonight. That brings up Jack Caglione, with the Royals down 4-3, top of the fifth.
17: I was just thinking, with your Omaha background, you'll appreciate this, and anybody from that neck of the woods. The Royals next year will become the first team in Major League history to play a regular season game in Nebraska and one in Iowa.
7: Hey, there you go.
17: The folks in Council Bluffs in Iowa can feel some kinship there.
7: First pitch to Cags, bounce foul into the Royals dugout, first base side, and it's 0-1. You know, in all my years living in the Midwest, which is now 6 years, and driving around Nebraska and Iowa and Missouri and Kansas, somehow have never made it to Dyersville to check out the Field of Dreams movie site.
17: Yeah, I'm not either. I'd like to go.
7: The 0-1. Low one outside. One ball, one strike. Really excited for that. It's one of my dad's favorite movies. He cries at the want to have a catch scene every single time. The 1-1. Hit high in the air, deep right field, lows to the track, he turns around, Jack Caglione stays hot. A scoreboard flipping two-run homer. His 22nd home run of the year lands in the third row of seats in right at Angel Stadium, and the Royals lead 5-4 in the top of the fifth inning. Maybe a preview of what we'll see less than a year from now with a ball flying into a cornfield. The Royals are back in front after a two-out walk and a two-run homer. First pitch to Nick Lofton. And he rips it left center field. That's down for a hit. Trout plays on the bounce. Lofton's got a single. Brings up Michael Massey with two outs. .22 home runs now for Jack Caglione. How many does he finish the year with? Let's take a poll. Got what? 39 games left after tonight? He's got 22 homers. First pitch to Michael Massey. He shows bunt and bunts foul third base side, 0-1. Come on, what does your gut say? How many homers does Cags finish with?
17: Well, with each one, 30 becomes obviously much more achievable.
7: Oh, you're stalling. Give me a number.
17: I'll say 28. I'll be conservative, but hopefully that's under.
7: Eric, what do you got? Eric says 30. He's going for the plateau. I like it. 0-1 pitch to Massey. Slice towards shallow right field. That plops onto the grass, a hit. Lofton wraps around second. He gets to third standing. Three straight two-out hits for the Royals. Runners on the corners with two outs for Isaac Collins. Let's pause 10 seconds for station ID. This is the Royals Baseball Network.
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7: We're coming to you live from the IBEW Local 124 broadcast booth. It's Stu and Eric. I'm Jake. Royals up 5-4, top of the fifth. Thanks to a two-run homer from Jack Caglione, our Quick Trip hit of the game. Quick Trip, download the QT app for exclusive deals and offers. First pitch to Isaac Collins, switch hitter batting right. He takes a strike, and it's 0-1. Okay, so Stu, you said 28. Eric, you said 30. I'm going to thread the needle and go 29.
17: Why not?
7: Peralta delivers, and Collins takes a strike. It's 0-2. Now, if you look at some of the projections, entering tonight, Cags was projected to finish with 28. He was projected to hit seven more over the course of this season. So 28 is a pretty good mark.
17: Great mark.
7: Here's the pitch. Massey runs. Pitch is down and in. Fake a throw to second. Lofton's now caught between home and the plate, and Tyler Heineman runs up the line to tag him out. Well, Lofton got faked out on the throw through. The veteran move from the veteran catcher, Tyler Heineman, and the Royals run themselves out of the top of the fifth inning. But they do take the lead on a big swing from Jack Caglione, a two-run homer, his 22nd home run this season. Two runs, three hits, no errors, one left on base. Bottom of the fifth next. Royals up 5-4.
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0: 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The Royals have the lead back 5-4 thanks to a two-run blast from Jack Caglione, his 22nd home run this season. Seth Lugo is back on the mound for the bottom of the fifth, facing the number nine hitter, Tyler Heineman, switch hitter batting left-handed. Infield shaded to the right side against him, lofted in on the grass at third. Overhead windup in the first pitch. It's a fastball that zips in for a strike, and it's 0-1. 71 pitches now for Lugo, and a very quick fourth after a very long third. The pitch, roll foul first base side, and it's 0-2. Lugo needed 35 pitches in the third inning, gave up four runs on four hits, including the Nolan Schanuel three-run double. But then a 1-2-3 bottom of the fourth. Here's the pitch. Slash foul, third base side. Into the side netting, still 0-2. Lugo delivers. Heineman pokes it toward the left side and through into left center of base hit. Bobby Witt Jr. dove, but it was out of his reach. And Tyler Heineman, who entered today with 22 hits all season, now been on base twice tonight. He's been hit by a pitch, and he's got a single. Leadoff man onto the Angels. The lineup turns over for left-handed hitting Wade Mechler, who extended his hitting streak to seven games with a bunt hit in the third. Game one of a three-game series this weekend at the Big A. First pitch to Mechler. It's a strike, 0-1. It's a SoCal week for the Royals. Three at Dodger Stadium in Los Angeles. Three here at Angel Stadium. It's the Angels in Anaheim. Toss to first. And Heineman's back standing. And the Angels have had somewhat of a geographical identity crisis over the course of their franchise history. Lugo delivers. It's outside, 1-1. First the Los Angeles Angels, then for a long time the California Angels. Then eschewed the state for the city. They were the Anaheim Angels from 97 to 04. The pitch, low and away, two balls and a strike. And then the most confusing era of Angels baseball, when from 05 to 2015 they were the Los Angeles Angels of Anaheim, because that made a ton of sense. Here's the pitch. Curls over the outer edge of strike, 2-2. And then after the 2015 season, they said, you know what, to heck with of Anaheim, we'll just go back to being the Los Angeles Angels.
28: Now, there were legal reasons for that long,
0: sure,
28: bizarre name in the lease, but
0: Lugo delivers, low and outside, 3-2.
28: And the other thing was that when they were called Los Angeles the first time, they actually did play in Los Angeles, unlike now.
0: That's true.
28: So they were properly identified at their location at that point. And they played at old Wrigley Field, and then they shared the Dodgers ballpark by a different name for a while.
0: Lugo delivers, and Mechler cuts and misses strike three. Big strikeout for Lugo. That's his fourth tonight. One out in the fifth, and now Lugo faces Mike Trout for a third time.
7: Crowd is 0 for 2 with a flyout and a strikeout in a battle that took 11 pitches. Royals up 5-4, bottom of the fifth. First pitch to Trout. That's low and outside, ball one. Now, when Trout debuted, he played for the Los Angeles Angels of Anaheim, but he's now spent the majority of his career playing for the Los Angeles Angels.
28: In Anaheim.
7: Here's the pitch. It's high, 2-0. And you know, I think that Anaheim has cast a pall. There's a curse of the geographic name Anaheim.
28: By taking it out, you
7: mean? By taking it out. Yeah. This is a theory. Half-baked. The pitch. Low one outside, 3-0. But it's a fact that since the Angels dropped of Anaheim from their name, they have not had a winning record.
28: No playoffs.
7: They not have a winning season. They have not made the playoffs. Here's the pitch. Swung out and missed. 3-1. The last time that the Angels had a winning record with their name as the Los Angeles Angels was 1964. They were 82-80 behind Cy Young winner Dean Chance. Here's the pitch. Trout laces it left center field into the gap, a base hit. Heineman rounds second base. He sprints to third. Collins scoops it up in the gap, fires it back to the infield. Heineman stops at third. Trout dives into second. He's got a double. The Angels have runners on second and third with only one out. Potential tying run at third. Potential go-ahead run at second with Nolan Schanuel at the plate. He of the three-run double in the third inning. And Brian Sweeney pays Seth Lugo and company a mound visit.
28: So, yeah, the California Angels was their name for so long. And, you know, they kind of could sort of claim the whole state, even though obviously there's many teams in the state of California. But when they put that Los Angeles in front of there, it kind of ruined the old abbreviation for the Dodgers because they were just always L.A. But now you got to specify L.A.D. or L.A.A. to be correct. And usually a lot of people just call them the Angels. And a lot of people around here just call them the Angels. But they've had a colorful history and bought, like the Royals, an expansion team in the American League. Of course, they came around several years before the Royals, earlier in the 60s. They were a model franchise for a long time and trying to find those days again here.
7: Big spot here, bottom five, mound visit over, infield in. The pitch. Schanuel laces it to right. That's a base hit. Heineman's in to tie the game. Trout rounds third. Ray throws home. On a bounce. Jensen's tag is in time to get him. Trout dove in head first. Carter Jensen tagged Trout on his left hand. A tremendous throw on one hop from John Rave in right field. And it was just in time to get Trout at the plate. The Angels tie the game, but John Rave prevents them from taking the lead. It's an RBI single for Nolan Schanuel. He's driven in four tonight. We're tied in five now in the bottom of the fifth inning. And Matt Quatrero comes out of the first base dugout. That's the end of the line for Seth Lugo tonight. Jose Quas has been warming up in the Royals bullpen. And with righty Zach Neto due up, Q turns to the side-arming righty out of the bullpen. So the Angels have tied the game at five. John Ray throws out Trout to keep the Angels at five. And the bottom of the fifth continues after this with Jose Quas on the mound.
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5: 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Our game is tied at 5, bottom of the 5th inning. Runner on first with 2 outs. The Angels just tied the game on an RBI single from Nolan Schanuel. But John Rabe in right field prevented the Angels from taking the lead. He threw out Mike Trout at the plate. Trout tried to score from second on the base hit. But Carter Jensen's tag got him on the left hand just in time. Jose Quas faces Zach Neto. First pitch. Swung on and missed, and it's 0-1. That outfield assist from John Rabe is the Royals' 28th this season. That's the second most outfield assists in baseball this year, trailing only the Red Sox. The teams have not been afraid to test the Royals' arms, but the Royals have met the challenge. The pitch. Way outside, goes off Jensen's glove, rolls all the way to the backstop. Schanuel rounds second and slams on the brakes after a big turn. So the wild pitch puts the potential go-ahead run in scoring position. One ball, one strike on Neto. Quas is making his 5th appearance since getting called back up in early August. He delivers, and it kicks off Jensen's shin protector, third base side near the on-deck circle, and Schanuel takes third. Now that was a pass ball. The difference is that 2 pitches ago was not a catchable pitch. It ran way outside. This one was a catchable pitch, and Jensen just missed it. So now the potential go-ahead run is 90 feet away. Quas delivers. Neto swings and misses, and it's 2-2. Now Quas, since coming back to the big leagues, has thrown 4 1/3 scoreless innings with 4 strikeouts and 1 walk. Trying to get Neto to end the 5th inning. The 2-2. It's high. The count's full. 3 balls and 2 strikes. Quas leans over his left knee, dangles his right arm like a hypnotic pendulum. He comes set, red glove at the belt. The payoff pitch, it's high, ball 4. Neto takes the walk, runners on the corners with 2 outs for Moises Ballesteros. These two have faced each other before. And Ballesteros, during his time in the Cubs organization, was with AAA Iowa, same time that Jose Quas had been with AAA Omaha earlier this year. There's a good chance that Ballesteros has caught Quas before, too. The pitch, inside, ball 1. Ballesteros, when he's not a designated hitter, is a catcher. And Quas was briefly in the Cubs organization after the Royals traded him over there a couple of years ago. Here's the pitch. Flared foul, third base side out of play. Ball 1 strike on Ballesteros. Game tied at 5, bottom of the 5th inning. The Royals had just retaken the lead in the top of the 5th before the Angels swung back in the bottom of the 5th inning. The 1-1. Chops softly left side, lofted charge from third, gloves, throws on the run to first, on target and in time for the out, and the inning is over. Jose Quas keeps the game tied at 5. He strands runners on the corners. But the Angels do get a run on 3 total hits. No errors in the inning, 2 left on base. We go to the 6th, Royals and Angels tied at 5.
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28: Sixth inning is our Sonic Slam inning. Our contestant, Martha Leeser from Overland Park. The Royals hit a home run out of the park in this inning. Martha wins $1,200. As Isaac Collins is up there, he was at the plate when the last inning ended. He's 0 for 2, and here he looks at ball one. So Martha wins $1,200 with a home run out of the park. Grand Slam will net Martha $25,000 from Sonic and the Kansas City Royals. Sammy Peralta continues to pitch the lefty, and a swing and a shot toward the alley in left center. That's down for a hit. It's going to roll to the fence. Extra bases for Collins. He will stop at second base with a leadoff double to lead off this sixth inning. Great to see for Isaac Collins with his 20th double on the year. Now it will be John Rave. He is 0 for 2 and 0 for the road trip, 0 for 7. He has struck out tonight, and he has popped to short. In at the corners, 5-5 game. Rave is bunting, third base side, pitcher has it. He'll spin, fire to first, and the sacrifice moves Collins to third base. On the putout, it goes 1-4 with Grissom covering first base. And now potential go-ahead run for the Royals is 90 feet away in Collins, a double, a sacrifice, and now it's Josh Rojas. And the infield comes in a 5-5 game here in the top of the sixth. Rojas tonight is grounded to second and struck out. Collins leaves from third. Rojas waits, the lefty kicks and deals, and a first pitch breaking ball is a called strike. The slider from Sammy Peralta. 5-7-0 for the Royals, 5-7-0 for the Angels. Each team is stranded three. And the pitch. And a swing and a foul back as Rojas just gets a piece of it. And it's 0-2 on Rojas, batting the eighth spot in the order. 28-year-old Sammy Peralta, former White Sox pitcher. He was with them in 23 and 24. He has spent time earlier this year with Colorado. 0-2. Peralta, big leg kick. The breaking ball misses outside. He's a very quick, high leg kick with his front leg. That right leg is a left-handed pitcher. He works on the first base side of the rubber, extreme first base side, with his heel on the end of it. And the 1-2. And a breaking ball misses way outside that time. So after getting ahead 0-2, it's now a 2-2 count. Both teams have action in their pen in what is a wild night here in Orange County. A 5-5 game in the sixth. Runner at third, infield in. Here's the pitch. Breaking ball, and it is reached for and fouled out of play off to the left as Rojas just reached out and poked it foul. The slider down and away. Seeing a lot of sliders from this lefty against the left-handed batter. See if he can hit one through the left side, perhaps. Another 2-2. Swing and another pop-up. This one Third base side is going to be closer to fair territory, but still into the seats about five rows back, and it bounces around. And we see an old California Angels Reggie Jackson jersey down in the stands, down around the area where that ball wound up. 2-2. And the pitch. Fastball called strike three at the knees, and Rojas hammers the head of the bat into the batter's box in frustration after he's caught looking. After several sliders caused him to foul off several pitches, he gets locked up on a fastball. Peralta's second strikeout since coming on in relief of the starter Grayson Rodriguez, and now the batter will be Kyle Isbell. The infield back with two down. Runner at third is Collins. The left-handed hitting Isbell. Here's the pitch on the lefty. Fastball's high, ball one. Isbell singled to get the third inning rally started, in which the Royals scored a pair. The route later came around to score. He's also popped his short, so one out of two. And the 1-0. Fastball misses down and away. Peralta, the second pitch of the night, after the starter threw 89 pitches over four innings, he's about to throw his 36th pitch in his outing. This is his second inning of work. 2-0, hitter's count, pitch to Isbell, and he fouls it off into the on-deck circle where Carter Jensen is waiting to hit next, hoping to hit next. He's waiting with two down and a runner at third. Time now called. Carter Jensen on deck. Will he get a chance? Collins, a runner at third. He started the inning with a double. He was a third with one out. Now he's there with two down. 2-1 pitch. Swing and a popper. Foul territory down the third base side and backing out of play. Foul ball into the seats behind the Angel dugout. 2-2. So the folks down the third base line getting a lot of foul balls, a lot of souvenirs tonight, and certainly in this sixth inning. The Sonic slam inning. Isbell earlier on the road trip hit his fourth homer on the year. 2-2 on Kyle. Now the lefty deals. Slider misses down and away. Full count on the Royal center fielder. Sammy Peralta leans in, looks into his veteran catcher Tyler Heineman. Now time is pitcher steps off, so time called momentarily. Three and two on Isbell. Peralta again leans in. Now comes Seth, the lefty from the belt, kicks and delivers, and a swing and a miss, and he strikes him out with a slider down and away. So after the leadoff double and a runner at third and one out, Peralta keeps that run from scoring and keeps us tied as we go to the bottom of the sixth inning, 5-5.
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0: 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And this call to the bullpen brings Alex Lang. He's the Royals' third pitcher on the night. Seth Lugo worked 4 2/3 innings, charged with 5 runs on 7 hits. So the Angels have really bedeviled him this season. 5 more runs tonight on 7 hits. Didn't walk anybody, struck out 4, hit a batter. Jose Quas got the final out of the 5th inning. Did not allow a hit or a run. He did walk a batter. And now Alex Lang, right-handed pitcher, to face Vaughn Grissom, right-handed hitting second baseman, who looks at a strike from Alex Lang. Pitcher number 3. Grissom tonight, right-handed hitter, has struck out. Line to short. Lang works on the stretch. Here in the bottom of the 6th inning in a 5-5 game. The pitch, and it misses down and away. So the Royals starter goes 4 2/3. The Angels starter goes exactly 4 innings. So the bullpen's busy tonight. And the 1-1. And a swing and a miss and a slider away. 1-2 the count on Grissom. Five-year-old infielder for the Angels waits, tries to check, but he went around, and that is strike 3. So Grissom goes around, strikes out for the second time, and Lang strikes out the first batter he faces tonight. Alex Lang, the ERA at 6.17 as he makes his 46th appearance. He does have 10 saves. Allowed 1 run on 3 hits, including an RBI single by Freddie Freeman in the 7th inning Monday at Dodger Stadium. There's a ball low, 1-0 the count. Alex has allowed at least a base runner each of his last 9 outings since the 8th of July. The next pitch, fastball in there, called strike. That's the longest streak of his career out of the bullpen, allowing base runners in 9 consecutive games. He'd love to stop that trend here tonight. On the first batter, here's the 1-1, and it's a called strike, and it's 1-2.
7: You know, as you're saying that, I'm thinking, are these the only two ballparks that have their team name as the name of the ballpark? Dodger Stadium and Angel Stadium.
0: Well, Yankee Stadium.
7: Of course. How did I forget that one?
0: And,
7: okay, so there's 3.
0: Yeah. And this one was called Anaheim. It's had a bunch of names, this place. There's a high fly ball. Deep right center field. Rave is back looking up, and that's way gone. It's a long home run for Josh Lowe. And the Angels retake the lead. They're up 6-5. Towering shot to right center. And the back and forth game goes the Angels' way again here in their home 6th inning. So Lowe with his 9th homer on the year after grounding out the first 2 times up. He yanked that one out of here.
7: That was a slider that Lang was trying to put back foot, but it stayed just up and in enough over the strike zone that Lowe golfed it out.
0: First pitch, ground ball off the bat of Guzman right to the third baseman Lofton. He throws to Caglione for the out. And a quick second after the home run unties it. We come to you from the IBEW Local 124 broadcast booth as Josh Lowe has just homered. First home run of the night for the Angels. Now it's Tyler Heineman, who's been in the middle of a couple of rallies tonight. He actually started the 5th inning rally with a leadoff base hit. He was hit by a pitch. He was part of the 3rd inning rally. He'll swing here and line it to right field. That's down for it. Over to play. It is Rave. And the batter runner kind of stumbles going around first base, but stays on his feet. And he's got a base hit with 2 down here in the 6th inning.
7: I thought of another one, Stu. Would you count Oriel Park at Camden
0: that's
7: Yards?
0: True. Technically, it is in the name. You're right. But again, this place has been called Edison International Field. And it was called Anaheim Stadium for a long time. It's had a lot of, it's had different names.
7: I just meant current.
0: Yeah, current. You're right. Yeah. Which we had Royals Stadium before it became Kauffman. There's a swing and a miss by the next batter up there. Wade Meckler as the lineup turns over. Meckler has struck out twice. He has a bunt single and a run scored, 1 out of 3.
28: And the pitch. And it's called strike of the knees on Meckler.
7: And it was Tiger Stadium for a long
28: time. There was, yeah.
7: Just a passing thought.
28: Which also had different names, yeah. And the next.

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4: No, Josh, low homers to right center for the Angels. They lead at 6-5. We go to the seventh inning, and the Angels bring on a left-handed pitcher. This will be the third pitch on it. Taylor Saucedo. S-A-U-C-E-D-O, number 55, left-hander, who's 33 years old, called up for the fourth time this season on August the 5th. Has a 4.70 ERA, 10 strikeouts across 11 relief appearances for the Angels this year. And he's on now to face the top of the Royals order. That means Carter Jensen, Bobby Witt Jr., and Jack Hagley on a lefty to face lefty, righty, lefty here in the inning. And the first pitch is a little bit outside for a ball to Jensen, who's drawn a walk. He has struck out and he's grounded out. Lefty delivers. And a swing and a grounder to the right side, right to Shawnewell at first base. He'll take it to the bag himself, and he does beat Jensen there for the first out here in the Royals' seventh inning. Enjoy four tickets, four hot dogs, four sodas, and one parking pass for the Royals' Sunday four-pack. 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Here's Bobby. He has drawn two walks tonight and scored a run. He's also grounded out. Right-handed batter against the lefty, Saucedo, and there's a swing and a miss by Bobby Witt Jr. Saucedo is 33, 4.70 ERA, 4.38 lifetime ERA, and the next pitch from the lefty is called strike in the knees. Began his career with the team that drafted him, the Blue Jays, back in 2021. A couple of years there, then 3 years in Seattle, and his first year as an Angel. Bobby steps out of the box, takes a deep breath, steps back in with a count 0-2. Nobody on, one out, top of the seventh. Pitch, breaking ball, misses low on the Royals shortstop. He's now reached in 11 straight games, going back to before he was on the injured list. Tonight he's reached twice, but without a hit. Here's the next pitch, and a breaking ball in the dirt. Jake mentioned earlier, it's been a while since Bobby has homered. As it was before the All-Star break, it was the 9th of July at Shea Stadium. 2-2. Not at Shea Stadium, at Citi Field. What am I saying? We're talking about old ballparks. There's a liner the other way into right field. There's a base hit for Bobby, on for a third time tonight. Yeah, if he hit a home run at Shea Stadium, he's a lot older than he looks.
5: Well, I'm trying to think of the direction that he hit the home run.
4: Yeah,
5: where Shea used to be.
4: Yeah.
5: Now the home plate at Shea is on the third base side of the parking lot there.
4: Okay. Doing the mental gymnastics.
5: Yeah.
4: Citi Field.
5: Poetic license.
4: Citi Field. Not Yankee Stadium. Here's Caglione. He's already homered tonight. Runner at first, one out. Here's the pitch of the lefty. Fastball in there, called strike. Cags has driven in Four runs tonight, a two out single to right center in the third inning, a two run homer in the fifth inning. He's also grounded out, a two for three night.

0: Four ribbies. 0-1. Saucedo delivers. And a swing and a line drive down the right field line. That's a hit. Bobby makes the turn and goes to third. Caglione is going for second base. Nope. He's going to put on the brakes. Bobby's coming home trying to score. He's safe. Bobby never stopped running. And the throw got by the catcher, Heineman. And on the throw that got by the catcher, Kags will move up to second base. And the Royals have tied the game again 6-6. Wow. Kags with his third hit. Bobby's legs do a lot of the work as well. And the Royals have tied this game.
1: Boy, I think he caught everybody by surprise. Everybody expected Bobby Witt Jr. to stop at third. And that includes Josh Lowe in right field, who came up just kind of tossing towards second base. But maybe Bobby Witt Jr. realized that that's what Josh Lowe was probably thinking. And so on a soft throw to second base, well, why not just keep going? And by the time the Angels recovered, it was too late. That's incredible base running and instinct from Bobby Witt Jr.
0: How about that pitching change here in Anaheim in a new game? It is 6-6 in the seventh.
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0: 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Pitcher number four for the Angels is right-hander Luke Murphy after Caglione singles down the right field line. Bobby, who appeared to be going first to third, winds up scoring on the single, and the throw that got away from the catcher Heinemann trying to get Bobby at home plate and went to the backstop was an errant throw and allowed Caglione to go to second base. So Caglione did drive in Bobby for a career high fifth RBI tonight, and now it's Lofton with Caglione in scoring position. He's at second base with only one out. Murphy, the righty, delivers, and it misses outside for a ball. 26-year-old rookie in his sixth major league game, Luke Murphy. He was just called up at the end of July. 1-0 the count. And now the pitcher will step off and bluff a throw towards second base. Luke Murphy was called up from Double A on the 31st of July to make his major league debut. And now again in his sixth outing. And the pitch. And it's a called strike. And it's a ball and a strike on Nick Lofton, who has tonight singled and struck out twice. 1-3. Murphy, 1-1. Looks back at second, now delivers, and a swing and a foul off to the right by Lofton. Murphy is a former fourth round Angels draft pick 5 years ago out of Vanderbilt. He's a Nashville native, played for his hometown Commodores. Luke Evan Murphy, 6'5" right hander out of the Angels pen, a rookie. Runner at second, one out. 1-2. Now the pitch. Up and in with a fastball, and Lofton has to duck out of the way. We've seen a lot of those tonight on both sides. 2-2 now. The Angels bullpen is completely different from the one in which they started opening day. All eight are guys who were not on the opening day roster, including the guy on the mound now, obviously, Luke Murphy. 2-2. Caglione leads from second, one out. A look at the runner. Caglione dancing off second, and the pitch is low, and it's 3-2 on Lofton.
1: We were talking in an Angels broadcast with Terry Smith about that before the game. Realized the Royals have three members of their bullpen that were on the opening day roster. Only three.
0: 3-2 now on Nick, and the pitch to him, and he swings, grounds it to short. Neto has it. He'll flip to first for the out. Caglione goes to third, but now with two down. Yeah, and those stats, the Royals with three remaining and the Angels zero remaining, tells you a lot about where the teams are in the standings. How important the bullpen is, obviously.
1: Those three for the Royals are Alex Lang, we just saw, John Schreiber, and Lucas Ursig.
0: So, with Caglione at third and two down, here is Massey, who has homered tonight, struck out and singled. He's 2-for-3. The right-hander Murphy delivers, and it's low ball one on Massey, who had one hit in the Dodgers series and has two hits in the first game of the Angels series. One of those left the yard. Back in the second inning, he gave the Royals a 1-0 lead. The pitch, swing and a miss, big cut that time. It was 1-0 Royals. The Royals one in the second, two in the third, two in the fifth, one here in the seventh. The Angels four in the third, one in the fifth, one in the sixth. 1-1 the count. Murphy delivers, and a swing and a liner down the right field line. That's down for it. Caglione scores. Royals take the lead. Lofton going for second base. He is out at second, but he drives in the go-ahead run. With a single to right field, it drives home Caglione, and the Royals retake the lead 7-6 as we go to the bottom of the seventh inning. In a back-and-forth game, the Royals lead by a run 7-6.
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0: 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John Schreiber is on now, as the Royals have retaken the lead. As this back and forth game, Royals put up two in the top of the seventh inning as Michael Massey drove in. Jack Caglione with a base hit to right was thrown out at second base, but he got that go-ahead run in. And the batter will be Mike Trout, who will stand in representing the potential tying run to lead off against John Schreiber, pitcher number four on the night for the Royals. Mike Trout stands in. Schreiber deals. And it's a called strike in the inside corner. 32-year-old Schreiber with a 3.77 ERA, making his 49th appearance on the year. 33 strikeouts and 43 innings for Schreiber. 0-1 the count on Trout. Here's the pitch. And the sweeper misses low from the Royals veteran right-hander. Seth Lugo, Jose Quas, Alex Lang, and now John Schreiber. The Royals leading 7-6. They've out-hit the Angels 10-9, the pitch. And Trout tried to check a swing, but he went around, says the first base umpire tonight, Quinn Wolcott. And advantage Schreiber here, 1-2. Schreiber leans in, 1-2 the count. Trout waits. Here's the pitch. And it's high. And it's 2-2. Schreiber entered Monday's game at Dodger Stadium with runners on second and third in the sixth inning. Issued a walk to Kyle Tucker. A lot of bases clearing double by Max Muncy. And the pitch now. And a swing and a fastball and a foul straight back by Trout. That fastball 95 from Schreiber. Trout, Sean Awell, and Zach Neto do up in the Angels' seventh inning. Two balls, two strikes on Mike Trout. And the pitch to him. And he swings and fouls it off to the right. As he continues to waste pitches, he is good at that. Of course, when Trout was up back in the third inning, took 11 pitches for Lugo to strike him out, and Lugo struggled after that at bat. Here's the 2-2. Swing, grounder pulled to third, loved by Lofton. From the infield grass, he'll throw to first for the out. Always a big out to take care of Mike Trout. Gets him to ground out on a sinker right to the third baseman, Nick Lofton. So a big out there. Now Noah Schoenewell, who himself has had a big night. Trout has had a double tonight. Schoenewell's had a double and a single and four RBIs. Left-handed hitting first baseman. Nobody on, one out, bottom of the seventh. Here's the pitch. Driver's first pitch is a called strike on Schoenewell. Infield shading the left-handed batter around to the right. Now Schreiber kicks and delivers, and that's in on the batter. Royals trying to pick up their first win of the road trip, the first win of the week, and they are leading now in the bottom of the seventh, 7-6. 1-1, The batter checks and takes low, and it's 2-1 on Schoenewell. Out of Fresno State. Two and one on him. Now the pitch, and a fastball is a called strike.
6: Batter challenge a call of a strike.
0: And the batter will challenge. And we look at the big board, and it was high. So make it a 3-1 count on Schoenewell. Schreiber comes set. Now deals. And there's a called strike from the Royals right hand. Now Schoenewell will ask for timeout. S-C-H-A-N-U-E-L. Schoenewell. Nolan Schoenewell. 3-2, and the pitch, and a swing, and a grounder left side. They had the shift on, and just to his left, a couple of steps, Lofton picks it up, throws to first, and Nick Lofton has taken care of the first two batters in this inning. So two up, two down for Schreiber. Now he'll get Zach Neto, who drove in a run with a base hit in the third, and he's also walked and flied out tonight. The Angels shortstop, right-handed batter. First pitch, and it's a called strike. Neto, the cleanup hitter for them. 25-year-old, fan favorite, 0-1 the count. And the pitch to him, and a swing and a miss, and a fastball from Schreiber, who gets ahead 0-2 on Neto, who has 20 home runs, 53 driven in on the year, including one tonight. Trying to get on with two down. Royals lead 7-6, bottom of the seventh. The pitch, and a breaking ball fouled straight back by number 9, Zach Neto. Angels first round pick out of Campbell 4 years ago. And this is his fourth year in the major leagues. 26 homers last year, 20 homers this year. 0-2 on him. Now the pitch. Swing and a high popper. The pitch was up, and it's popped up. Middle of the infield. Bobby will call off Massey, make the catch behind second base. And John Schreiber puts up a 1-2-3 seventh. We go to the eighth. The Royals lead the Angels 7-6.
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1: We're coming to you live from the IBEW Local 124 broadcast booth with Steve Stewart and our producer-engineer, Eric Guthrie. I'm Jake Eisenberg. Thanks for staying up late with us tonight in Anaheim. Isaac Collins leads off, and Luke Murphy's first pitch is down and away, ball one. It's the top of the eighth inning. The Royals lead the Angels 7-6 in what has been a seesaw of a ballgame. Murphy delivers. Collins slices it foul, third base side, into the Angels dugout. And it's 1-1. Well, the Royals took a 1-0 lead in the second inning on a Michael Massey home run. Added a pair in the third inning on a two-run single from Jack Caglione. It's been a career night for him. Murphy delivers. Collins takes high, 2-1. But then the Angels flip the scoreboard with a four-run bottom of the third inning. Neither team scored in the fourth. The Royals flip the scoreboard back in their favor in the fifth on a two-run homer from Cags. Here's the pitch. Over the low outside corner, called strike. Collins challenges.
6: Batter challenge, call it a strike.
1: Now, he has not had the most success with challenges this year, but this was a good one. Well, maybe not.
6: On the field is confirmed. Kansas City has no challenge.
1: Pretty close, but it's confirmed a strike. And the Royals are out of challenges the rest of the way. 2-2 on Collins. Here's the pitch. Low and inside, 3-2. Well, right after the Royals retook the lead in the fifth, the Angels came right back in the bottom of the fifth. Tied it on an RBI single from Nolan Schanuel, who has four RBIs tonight. The pitch. Flared foul, third base side out of play, still 3-2. And the Angels took the lead in the bottom of the sixth when Josh Lowe hit a go-ahead homer against Alex Lang. The Royals roared right back. Jack Caglione came through with a base hit. Bobby Witt Jr. turned on the afterburners to tie the game. Payoff pitch again. Collins pops it up left side of the infield. Zach Neto's underneath it on the shortstop. Dirty makes the catch. And Collins is out one away. And then after Bobby Witt Jr. scored, Jack Caglione came in on an RBI single from Michael Massey. Been a huge night for Jack Caglione. 3-for-4 with a career high 5 RBIs. Been a big game for Michael Massey too. He's 3-for-4 with a homer and 2 RBIs. First pitch to John Rave. That's high ball one. And Bobby Witt Jr. has been on base 3 times. He's scored 2 runs. Royals up 7-6, top of the 8th. Here's the pitch. John Rave takes a strike over the outer edge, and it's 1-1. Well, Rave hasn't made an impact offensively, but he did make an impact defensively. Threw out Mike Trout at the plate, who at the time was the potential go-ahead run. Here's the pitch. Hit on the ground up the first baseline. Schanuel scoops it up, straddling the chalk. Underhand toss to Murphy covering. He beats Rave to the bag. And now there are 2 outs.
14: You know, as the chanting goes on here at the Big A up in right field, the young men up there, the tarps off
1: section.
14: Will this be forever known as the tarps off summer of 26?
1: I think so. I think it's already kind of been
14: done.
1: Yeah,
14: yeah.
1: And to think that we saw the genesis.
14: We saw its birth.
1: We saw it take shape and take form and take flight in St. Louis. First pitch to Josh Rojas. And he fouls it up and over the backstop netting out of play. Just to our left, it's 0-1. Well, that was the Stephen F. Austin Club Baseball team in St. Louis. They were in town for a tournament. And they went shirtless, and they had a party, and it was objectively pretty awesome. The pitch. Knee-high for a strike, 0-2.
14: And, of course, goes without saying, it was organic. It was,
1: yeah.
14: That's what made it so cool. And it's just sort of traveled around North America.
1: It's just guys being dudes.
14: Yeah. It happened after the cold part of the season.
1: Right.
14: We didn't see it in April, but not that it would matter out here very much.
1: Here's the pitch. Up and in. 1 ball, 2 strikes on Josh Rojas. It wasn't like it was all that warm, though. It was mid-May.
14: Yeah. It wasn't summer yet. You're right.
1: Murphy delivers. Bounces in all the way to the backstop, 2-2. Just waiting for the World Series late October, getting played in a cold place.
14: Yeah.
1: Hopefully, the World Series is always better when you see people bundled up with jackets. But there's going to be a section of people at a World Series game that are going tarps off.
14: Yeah. No matter the weather.
1: No matter the weather. That's going to be pretty fun. The 2-2. Rojas punches it left center field. Trout takes off into the gap, reaches up, makes the catch on the move. And Rojas is out to end the inning. The Royals go down in order in the top of the eighth. Bottom of the eighth is next. Royals up by one. It's 7-6.
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1: Bottom of the eighth inning at Angel Stadium. The Royals have a 7-6 lead over the Angels. And big bat Nate Pearson is on the mound. Boy, has he been impressive in his time with the Royals. On Tuesday against the Dodgers, he tossed a 1-2-3 ninth inning that included strikeouts of both Alex Call and Shohei Ohtani. And that was just the latest in Pearson's scoreless exploits with the Royals. This is now his eighth appearance with the Royals. In his first seven, he has thrown 6 2/3 scoreless innings with 6 strikeouts and 2 walks. He's only allowed 3 hits. Facing Moises Ballesteros, the pitch. Fastball high, and that's ball one. Well, as far as the big is concerned, Pearson fits that bill. 6 feet, 6 inches tall, 255 pounds. He delivers. Ballesteros rocks it on the ground towards second. Michael Massey's there. He fields and throws to first, one away. Brings up Vaughn Grissom. As far as the bad is concerned, well, that's, in this sense, a term of endearment. You know, kind of like sick. Doesn't actually mean, you know, yeah, physically
2: like,
1: ill.
2: Like you're a bad man.
1: It means cool.
2: Yeah.
1: Bad actually means good. Oh, he's bad. Which actually means good. Don't ask too many questions. Here's the pitch. And Grissom takes a curveball for a strike. It's 0-1. And Nate said he's really liked the shape of that curveball lately. He delivers. Grissom slices it foul, just shy of the upper deck first base side. It's 0-2. He knows it can be such a weapon for him. Fastball at the top of the zone, curveball at the bottom of the zone. About putting it consistently where he wants it. The 0-2. Fastball punch foul out of play off to the right. Still 0-2 on Grissom. Pearson is 29 years old. He'll turn 30 in less than a week. Here's the pitch. Swung on and missed. Strike three. There was the curveball, and it was nasty. It was down and in against Vaughn Grissom. A front door curveball. It just fell off the table. Two outs in the bottom of the eighth. Brings up Josh Lowe, who hit a game-tying home run in the sixth inning. The pitch. In for a strike, and it's 0-1, or pardon, it was a go-ahead home run in the sixth inning. Gave the Angels a 6-5 lead. The Royals promptly retook the lead, 7-6 in the seventh. The pitch. Swung on and missed, and it's 0-2. Nate Pearson is impressing again. That was a sinker at 99. Pairing that with a low 80s curveball. The pitch. Slice foul, third base side out of play, and it's 0-2.
2: We're seeing why the Royal scouts have liked him so much for so many years.
1: And this is why baseball has liked him so much for so many years. That last fastball was 100.6 miles an hour. The pitch. Outside. One ball and two strikes. Another heater at 100. We had not seen triple digits yet from Nate Pearson this year. He delivers. Check swing foul, third base side, still 1-2. Pearson reloads. Here's the pitch. Swung on and missed. Strike three. Back foot slider gets low swinging. Big, bad, nasty Nate. A 1-2-3 bottom of the eighth with back-to-back strikeouts to end it. He keeps the Royals in front by a run. We go to the ninth. Royals 7, Angels 6.
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1: Moving on to the ninth inning at the Big A in Anaheim. And the Royals have a 7-6 lead over the Angels. Right-hander Ryan Watson is the new pitcher on the mound for the Angels. He's making just his third appearance of the season with the Angels. That's after he started the year with the Red Sox. So far with the Angels, an inning and two-thirds. He's given up one unearned run. Now Watson was designated for assignment by the Red Sox in the first week of August, and the Angels claimed him off waivers. Made his Angel debut in Miami 5 days ago. Pitched against the Rangers a couple of days ago. Kyle Isbell leads off, and the first pitch from Watson. It's a fastball in for a strike, and it's 0-1. 7 runs on 10 hits tonight for the Royals. 6 runs on 9 hits tonight for the Angels. Here's the pitch. Chop foul, first base side, into the Royals dugout. It's 0-2. But the difference tonight has been Jack Caglione, who's 3-for-4 with a home run and a career-high 5 RBIs. He's due up fourth in this inning. Here's the pitch. Low one inside, 1-2. Around the rest of the American League Central, the White Sox beat the Tigers tonight, 9-5. And the White Sox entered the night in first place. They remain in first place. And notably got their 63rd win of the year tonight. The pitch. Check swing and a pitch down. Appeal to third. Isbell went around strike three. So one out in the top of the ninth. And on a strikeout, the lineup turns over for Carter Jensen. And so the White Sox, who more importantly for them, have a chance to win the division, also means that for the first time since 2022, the White Sox will not lose at least 100 games. The pitch, that's low. 1-0 on Jensen. And they beat the Tigers tonight, so they pick up a game on them. The Tigers are now 3.5 back. They're in second place in the division all of a sudden. The 1-0 pitch. Low one inside. 2-0. And the Tigers still have the second best run differential in the American League. There's 1 run behind the Yankees. Here's the pitch. Jensen hits it in the air, straight away left field. Wade Meckler is underneath it. Takes one step in, makes the catch, 2 outs. Brings up Bobby Witt Jr. And the Twins are in third, 60-63. They're 4 games back of the White Sox. And the Twins played in the Field of Dreams game yesterday, lost to the Phillies 7-1. Here's the pitch. Bobby Witt Jr. takes a strike, and it's 0-1. The Guardians are hosting the Padres this weekend. They lost 7-5 tonight. The Guardians are now 5 games under 500 at 59-64. Here's the pitch. Check swing, and it went around. And the pitch down and away. It's 0-2. So the Guardians are five back of first place in the division. Down the stretch they come. The 0-2. Sliced foul, first base side into the netting. Still no balls, two strikes. Only one team in the division is above 500. There's no question that this is a division for the taking. But the Royals have found themselves on the opposite end of the spectrum. Still looking for win number 50 this year. The pitch. Foul straight back, still 0-2. The Royals are three defensive outs away from finally getting there. And snapping a four-game losing streak in the process. Another 0-2. Low and outside. One ball, two strikes. As far as the wild card is concerned, the Tigers and the Rangers are tied for the third and final wild card spot at 60-62. Two games under 500. Is good enough for the third and final wild card spot in the American League. That is the kind of year it's been. The pitch. Swung on and missed. Strike three. Witt comes up empty, and that ends the inning. The Royals go down in order. We go to the bottom of the ninth at Angel Stadium. The Royals are three outs away from a series opening win, leading 7-6.
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1: Steven Cruz is on the mound bidding for the save tonight. Ready to face 8-9-1 in the Angels lineup. Denzer Guzman, Tyler Heineman, and then Wade Meckler at the top of the lineup. John Schreiber tossed a 1-2-3 seventh. Nate Pearson a 1-2-3 eighth. All after the Royals took the lead with two runs in the top of the seventh inning. Bobby Witt Jr. scored the tying run, scoring from first base on a single to right field. And Jack Caglione scored the go-ahead run. An RBI single for Michael Massey. Cruz delivers. First pitch to Guzman. Slice to the right side. One hopper. Michael Massey fields. Throws to first. One pitch. One out. Couldn't start much better for Steven Cruz. He did give up a run the last time he took the mound. That was on Tuesday at Dodger Stadium. Cruz got the final out of the seventh inning. Got Shohei Ohtani out with one pitch. And then retook the mound for the eighth inning. In a game that the Royals led 4-3. But Cruz allowed the game-tying run. He issued a walk. Allowed a fielder's choice ground out. Hit a batter. And then gave up the game-tying single. Softly hit, sure, but a game-tying single to Mookie Betts. The Dodgers wound up winning in walk-off fashion on Tuesday. Jose Siri steps to the plate. He's pinch hitting for Tyler Heineman. Siri's a right-handed hitter. Cruz delivers. And Siri takes a strike. It's 0-1. Royals up 7-6. Bottom of the ninth inning. Here's the pitch. Inside. Squirts out of Jensen's mitt. And it's 1-1 on Siri. Now, should Siri reach, he has tremendous speed. He would be a threat on the bases. The 1-1. Lifted at Jensen's mitt, a strike, and it's 1-2. Now, it was not a save situation for Cruz on Tuesday, though it was high leverage. And while he cleared one hurdle, he did not clear the next. He does have three saves in as many traditional tries. The 1-2. And on the ground, back up the middle. Massey ranges left to second, scoops it up, throws in the run to first. Not in time. Siri beat it out. He's really quick. A terrific play from Michael Massey just to make it close. But Jose Siri reaches on an infield single. He is the potential tying run at first base. Siri only has three stolen bases this year with the Angels. He's been caught once. Began the season. The pitch. And that's knee-high for a strike. 0-1 on Wade Mechler with Mike Trout on deck. Siri began the season in the AAA level with Salt Lake. Got called up in May. The pitch. Fouled in and out of Jensen's mitt. Mechler hits the deck. And somehow, maybe he fouled it off his own body and took a tumble as a result. Yeah, that's what happened. It's 0-2 on Mechler. Fouled it off the inside of his right foot. And he's on his haunches right now, just to the right of the dirt circle around home plate. And he is now standing a little bit straighter, but hobbling. So he's getting a visit from the training staff and manager Kurt Suzuki. Well, Mechler can still barely walk. He's trying to, but he is back on his haunches after taking a couple of steps and could not really put any weight on his right foot. Now he's up and trying to walk around some more, kind of gingerly walking up the first baseline. He's starting to put a little bit more weight on it. Hands on his hips. Doesn't appear as though he'll come out of the game. But he's definitely not 100%. Steven Cruz is on a couple of pitches to stay loose. Big spot in the bottom of the ninth. Runner on first base with only one out. Cruz just threw a practice pitch that went all the way to the backstop through Carter Jensen. Mechler was doing some jogging up the first base side, and now he grabs the bat. And he's stepping back up to the plate. So Steven Cruz has Wade Mechler all tied up in a knot. Now Meckler's back in the box with half a foot healthy. The pitch. Sliced up the middle. Bobby Witt Jr. flagged it down. Backhand flip to Massey. Out at second. Relay to first. Not in time. Nearly a game-ending double play. Mechler hit it sharply. Bobby Witt Jr. was in the right spot at the right time. The Royals get the lead runner at second base. Siri is out. Mechler, who's still hobbling, is now at first base. You wonder if the Angels will pinch run. Siri would have been the one to do it, but he's now off the bases. And the batter is Mike Trout. Well, Mechler is not staying in. Here comes a pinch runner. It's Oswald Peraza. So even if Meckler winds up being fine, and he's hobbling off the field right now, it's Oswald Peraza to come in and carry the potential tying run with future Hall of Famer Mike Trout at the plate. Royals up 7-6, bottom of the ninth inning. This is the show these folks were looking for. The pitch. Knee-high for a strike. It's 0-1. Trout challenges.
11: Batter challenge call of a strike.
1: Four-seam fastball at 98 miles an hour. And that pitch was a strike.
11: I want to feel it's confirmed. Los Angeles has no challenges remaining.
1: Just barely clipped the bottom of the zone. Angels are out of challenges. Steven Cruz is ahead, 0-1. Here's the pitch. Sliced foul over the backstop netting out of play, and it's 0-2. And so Cruz is in the driver's seat. He rubs a fresh baseball between his hands, puts his glove back on the left. Baseball in his right. Eyes searing into home plate, and Mike Trout. The 0-2. Fouled away, first base side. Still 0-2 on Trout. But tonight is 1-for-4 with a double. He steps back into the righty batter's box, slightly open stance, knees bent, two-tone bat behind his right shoulder. The pitch. And it's letter high, called strike three. A fastball at 99. Trout's down looking, and the Royals beat the Angels 7-6. They come from behind not once, but twice. Jack Caglione drives in a career-high 5 runs. He scores what wound up being the winning run, thanks to Michael Massey's game-winning hit in the 7th. And the Royals bullpen in the back end, John Schreiber, Nate Pearson, and Steven Cruz combined for 3 scoreless innings to preserve a 1-run lead and come away with a 1-run win. The Royals, at long last, have their 50th win of the season. They improved to 50-73. The final score tonight at Angel Stadium, it's the Royals 7 and the Angels 6. We're back to Anaheim right after this.
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20: Banged into deep right center field. It's at the fence.
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1: A liner into the right field seats.
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20: Royals have bombarded the former Cy Young Award winner.
21: Swing and a miss. He struck him out.
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20: Steps on the bag. This game is over.
23: Welcome to the Midwest Marine Boats postgame show. 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
1: Welcome back to Angel Stadium in Anaheim with Steve Stewart and our producer-engineer, Eric Guthrie. I'm Jake Eisenberg. It was a seesaw game tonight at Angel Stadium, and the Royals won 7-6. The Royals improved to 50-73 on the season. The Angels are 48-75. This is a game in which the Royals led early on a solo homer from Michael Massey, a solo shot in the second inning. It was his 10th home run of the season. Massey had a big game tonight. More on him in a moment. But the Royals extended their lead with two runs in the top of the third. Jack Caglione drove in a pair with a two-run single. That hit for Caglione extended his hitting streak to 12 games, longest active hitting streak in baseball right now, and also the longest hitting streak of Jack Caglione's career. He just keeps notching up the ladder, and Cags was not done either. Well, the Angels did not go quietly tonight. They scored four runs in the bottom of the third inning against Seth Lugo, who had entered that third inning having retired the first six batters he faced. He, in fact, retired the first seven he faced, but then the Angels scored four runs on four hits in the bottom of the third. That flipped the score, and the Royals trailed for the first time tonight 4-3 after three innings. The Royals jumped back in front in the top of the fifth inning. Jack Caglione hit a two-run homer, so that flipped the scoreboard again, and the Royals took the lead. It was 5-4. So if we're keeping track here and keeping score, which is what the game's all about, the Royals led 3-0. Then they trailed 4-3. Then they led 5-4. But uh-oh, bottom of the fifth inning, that's when the Angels tied the game on an RBI single from Nolan Schanuel. He brought in Tyler Heineman. The Angels almost took the lead in the bottom of the fifth inning. Mike Trout tried to score from second base, but John Ray threw him out at home plate. That kept the game tied at 5. So the game was tied at 5. Go to the bottom of the sixth inning. That's when the Angels took the lead again. Josh Lowe hit a solo homer against Alex Lang, and the Royals trailed 6-5. Believe it or not, it was the seventh time this season that Alex Lang has entered a tie game in the sixth inning or later, and the seventh time that he has given up the lead. He has failed to preserve that tie. So the Royals trailed 6-5, but a half inning later, Jack Caglione did more Jack Caglione things and got a huge assist from Bobby Witt Jr.'s legs. This was an incredible play of the game. Bobby Witt Jr. singled through the right side on base for a third time tonight. Then Cags came to the plate, hit a soft single down the right field line. Bobby Witt Jr. took off from first base, rounded second, hit the third base bag, and when everybody thought he would stop there, he kept going. Vance Wilson pointed him home. Josh Lowe, the right fielder, lobbed a throw back towards second base on a bounce, and that's when Bobby took advantage to get the extra 90 feet. The relay throw to the plate was offline, not in time. Bobby scored the tying run. Jack Caglione got to second base on the errant throw, so it was an RBI single for Cags, and he got to second base on the error. For Caglione, it was a career-high 5 RBIs tonight as part of a 3-for-4 game. Then with Cags on second base and a couple of batters later, Michael Massey hit a line drive down the right field line that brought in Cags as the go-ahead and ultimate winning run. Massey was thrown out at second base trying to stretch a single into a double, but could have also just been to draw the throw from right field and give Cags an easier chance to score. It wound up being Massey's third hit of the game. He was 3-for-4 tonight with 2 RBIs. Not only did he give the Royals the early lead with the home run to open the scoring, but his RBI single was also the game winner. He's down in the field with Stu.
0: Well, Michael Massey, your team kept fighting back and fighting back and fighting back, and you got a win.
2: Yeah, no, it was a good effort team-wide there. Obviously, Lugie didn't have his best stuff today, but he always battles for us and keeps us in the game. And, bullpen came in, did a great job. Offense keeps tacking on, so fun game to be a part of.
0: How about those last three innings from Schreiber, 1-2-3, Pearson, 1-2-3, and for Cruz, it was almost a 1-2-3.
2: Yeah, those guys have been good all year, so, being able to come in and kind of close that out, and, that's what good teams do, so, we trust those guys back there, and they did a great job of it.
0: Well, you put your team on the board in the second inning with a home run to right field, and, with what you've been going through on this road trip, getting an early lead, even though it was 1-0, comes in handy.
2: Yeah, I think we've battled all road trip. And obviously, run into a couple tough matchups. I think you get four Cy Youngs combined there and up in L.A. So you just got to grind. You got to battle. And this is a really good league. And you're going to have stretches where you run into those kind of buzz kills and buzz saws. And you got to be able to keep going and fight through it. And I thought the hitting coaches did a great job today preparing us. And I thought we had a really good approach today.
0: Tell me about Jack Caglione tonight with five RBIs. What a night for Cag.
2: Yeah, he's been incredible all year, obviously. We've been watching it, and

0: Royals win here tonight. Nice to get a win here to start this series in Anaheim.
1: Yeah, nice indeed. Stu, thanks very much. Congrats to Michael as well. 3-for-4 with a homer and 2 RBIs tonight. Jack Caglione, 3-for-4 with a homer and a career-high 5 RBIs tonight. And you heard Stu and Michael talking about Bobby Witt Jr. He scored 2 runs tonight. He's now scored 11 runs since coming off the injured list, and the Royals needed every single run they could get their hands on tonight in what was a 7-6 win. Final totals from tonight's ballgame. First for the Kansas City Royals, 7 runs, 10 hits, no errors, 4 left on base. The Royals were 2-for-7 with runners in scoring position, and they hit 2 home runs. First was Massey's home run, a solo shot in the second, his 10th of the season. Then Jack Caglione's 2-run homer in the 5th inning. It was his 22nd home run this year and his 5th home run over the course of his 12-game hitting streak. For the Los Angeles Angels, 6 runs, 10 hits, 1 error, 5 left on base. The Angels were 4-for-6 with runners in scoring position. They had a home run tonight. It came from Josh Lowe, a solo shot in the 6th inning that at the time gave the Angels the lead. Now, despite giving up the lead, Alex Lang is the winning pitcher. He's now 2-7. Taylor Saucedo takes the loss. He falls to 0-1. And after John Schreiber and Nate Pearson recorded holds, Steven Cruz earns the save, his 4th of the season. Cruz allowed a 1-out infield single, then got a fielder's choice ground out, and then struck out Mike Trout looking with a 99-mile-an-hour fastball at the very top of the zone for called strike 3 to end the game, earn the save, and give the Royals a series-opening win against the Angels. Now, the Royals go for a series win against the Angels tomorrow evening. First pitch time, same time, 8:38 Central. We're on the air at 8 o'clock with our pregame coverage. Hope you'll stay up late with us. It is the last late-night game of the season. It'll be a day game on Sunday, so the last late-night game of the season, 8:38 first pitch. We're on the air at 8 o'clock. Lefty Reed Detmers goes for the Angels. The Royals have certainly had their troubles with lefties this season and on this road trip. The Royals get another crack at a southpaw tomorrow. It's right-hander Randy Dobnak on the mound for the Royals tomorrow. He enters with an ERA of an even 2. 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A back-and-forth game tonight at Angel Stadium. The Royals trailed not once, but twice, came from behind not once, not twice, and ultimately come away with a series-opening 1-run win. Final score tonight, it's the Royals 7 and the Angels 6. Stay tuned. Our Midwest Marine Boats postgame show continues right after this on the Royals Baseball
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2: Q, what do you think of just Jack Catanillo's performance tonight? Career high 5 RBIs. I hope you guys get this victory.
3: Yeah, it's a big night for him. I mean, against the lefties, too. Really hung in there nicely. You know, I thought early in the game, the at-bats were really good. You know, obviously the big homer to give us the lead. And then the single again, it was a nice base running. He made an aggressive turn, which caused them to think about that, and Bobby was able to score on it. So a big night for him.
2: Just all August, he's been really doing well with the 12-game hitting streak. What have you noticed about any changes in his approach? I mean, we talked about his move, but anything else you've seen?
3: I mean, I think that's the big thing. I mean, he's calm. He believes in what he's doing right now. He's got confidence. He's obviously seeing the ball well. He's not expanding as much, chasing as much as he was earlier.
4: He's also been really hitting lefties well in this stretch as well. Is it the same thing, just simplifying things, and how has he been able to simplify against lefties?
3: Well, I mean, I think he has a better idea of what they're doing, trying to do to him, and then when you don't expand, you have a better chance. Now, he's the first base hit he got tonight, you know, that's probably a ball, but it's, I think he threw him 5 straight changeups, so he was able to adjust to it and go down and get it. He can be a good, bad ball hitter at times. He just has, when you combine that with a smaller move, he's more accurate with his barrel.
2: How nice is it to see Michael Massey, 3 hits, both ends, the first run, and then gets the decisive game. Go ahead, run here, and then step in.
3: Yeah, I mean, we needed every run we needed him all tonight, right? Massey got us on the board, you know, the big hit to give us the lead. I mean, but he also hung in there tough on the lefties. I mean, he had 2 of his hits against lefties tonight, so... Big night for him, too. I mean, again, we needed everything we had.
2: Seth Lugo, what did you make of his performance?
3: It was pretty sharp early. They wore him down. But the at-bat with Trout that he ended up striking him out, I think it took a lot out of him.
4: What was the discussion with the Josh Rojas strikeout?
3: I wanted him to check the ball, see if it hit the dirt.
4: Hit the dirt before, okay.
2: When you look at your bullpen, you go Shriver, you go Pearson, you go Cruz, and close it out. Those 3 innings, what's to say about those guys to be ready when their name is called in a front like that?
3: They're always ready. I mean, you know, they want to compete. It was nice that we got the lead, so Shriver was pitching with the lead there in that spot in the order. We like that for him. Pearson was a really good inning, and Cruz threw the ball really well.
4: What's impressed you about Pearson? That's now what, 7 scoreless innings I think he's had for you guys?
3: Strike throwing. That's what's impressed me the most. We knew he had big stuff, but the strike throwing has been really good, and his innings have been really efficient.
2: We often get deeped out there in third base lanes with the catcher in the...
3: We were trying to take a chance and score a run there on a, you know, if they throw through, you know, he's selling out to go. So that was on us.
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10: In Nebraska, the weather is always changing. 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
1: When he came up, it was scoreless in the second.
13: The pitch. Massey hits it high in the air, fairly deep right field. Lowe jogs back, turns around. That ball's gone into the seats. A home run for Michael Massey. His 10th of the year. And the Royals take an early 1-0 lead in the top of the second.
1: So 1-0 Royals as we went to the third inning. In the top of the third, the Royals added to that lead by the guy we're talking about tonight with men on base. It was Jack Caglione coming through. Right-handed pitcher Grayson Rodriguez kicks and deals. And a swing, and he reaches for it, grounds it through the right side, a base hit. One run is in. Two runs are in. A 12-game hit streak for Jack Caglione. He stays hot, and the Royals now lead it 3-0. And going first to third, Bobby Witt Jr. So the Royals have it at the corners, one down, and they lead by three. So it's 3-0 Royals. Bottom of that third inning, though, Seth Lugo really struggled and had a 35-pitch inning, gave up four runs. So the Angels had the lead 4-3 after three full innings. But the Royals retook the lead in the fifth inning when Jack Caglione came up with Bobby Witt Jr. having walked ahead of him.
13: The 1-1. Hit high in the air, deep right field, lows to the track. He turns around. Jack Caglione stays hot. A scoreboard flipping two-run homer. His 22nd home run of the year lands in the third row of seats and right at Angel Stadium. And the Royals lead 5-4 in the top of the fifth inning.
1: And that indeed did flip the score. It had been 4-3. That made it 5-4. Bottom of the fifth inning, though, the Angels tied it 5-5. Then they scored a run in the sixth to go up 6-5. So the Royals needed to fight back again. And in the top of the seventh inning, Bobby Witt Jr. singled, and up came Jack Caglione. 0-1. Saucedo delivers. And a swing and a line drive down the right field line. That's a hit. Bobby makes the turn and goes to third. Caglione is going for second base. Nope. He's going to put on the brakes. Bobby's coming home trying to score. He's safe. Bobby never stopped running. And the throw got by the catcher, Heineman. And on the throw that got by the catcher, Cags will move up to second base. And the Royals have tied the game again 6-6. Wow. And, Bobby guessed right, and so did Vance Wilson. And Bobby came home and scored as the throw went into second base. The throw home got by the catcher, Heineman. And on that E2, Cags went to second base. He was there with two down when Michael Massey came up, or with one out, I should say. Michael Massey came up. Single to right field, and that brought home Cags to put the Royals ahead 7-6, and they held on to win by that score as they got three outstanding innings from Schreiber and from Pearson and from Steven Cruz as the Royals come out on top. Those are our electric plays of the game presented by Stako Electric Construction Company, the official electrical contractor of the Kansas City Royals. Royals win it 7-6. 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
1: 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Randy Dobnak on the mound for the Royals. Lefty Reed Detmers will go for the Angels. We'll be on the air with the Bob Allen Ford pregame show tomorrow night beginning at 8 o'clock. 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And our producer-engineer Eric Guthrie, Steve Stewart, saying goodnight from Anaheim.
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23: It's going to be the best division in baseball. How'd that turn out?
24: Not very good at all. Matter of fact, the Astros are the only team in the division with a winning record. That's it.
23: And the Mariners were one of the final four teams left in baseball last year, folks.
24: Exactly, exactly. So that kind of lets you know how everything played out in the AL West. The Blue Jays, the Yankees, Mia, close your ears.
25: 2-1 Blue Jay leading. Kirk drives one. Deep right center. Back to the fence. Jones. Forget about it. Solo homer Alejandro Kirk. It's 3-1 Blue Jays in the bottom of the eighth inning.
26: Nothing can stop me. I'm all the way up.
23: Speaking of final four teams from a season ago, how about the World Series runner-ups? The call courtesy Sportsnet 590 The Fan. The Blue Jays are 15 and a half games back in the AL East. It does not matter. The New York Yankees, folks, if they score more than a run in a single game, it's time for the pigs to start flying.
24: I told you close your ears, Mia. I told you close your ears. I didn't want you here. I know they say it, be your own people. I didn't want to be that one.
23: It's
24: I didn't want to be the guy.
23: I've accepted defeat here, Q. Okay. It's okay. Like I told you off air, like ultimately, I look up. I'm like doing work. I see in the on the TV, I see the bases light up when the Yankees are at the plate. And I'm like, ooh, good, runners in scoring position. And then I look back 5 minutes later and I still see no runs scored. And I'm like, yep, nope, that's about par for the course in 2026.
24: Well, because you're my people, if you see the pigs fly, I will kiss that duck that I'm talking about all the time. So there you go. I got your back like that. That's how we roll on Game Night on ESPN Radio and the all-new ESPN app. The Cubs, the Cardinals. Well, it was all the Cubs.
27: The 2-1. Seiya hits a high fly ball. Deep left. Back for Mean. At the wall. Gone! Cubs strike first. Seiya Suzuki with a three-run home run. And the Cubs lead the Cardinals 3-0 here in the sixth. For Seiya, home run number 21 on the year.
26: Nothing can stop me. I'm all the way up.
23: And that's all she wrote because Those were the only runs to speak of. The call courtesy of the Cubs Radio Network. Chicago gets the dub. They are one of four teams in the National League with 70 or more wins, kind of quietly sitting at 72 and 51, 3.5 games back of the Brewers, who again are in action with the Los Angeles Dodgers. And that game just wrapped up. The Dodgers took that one 3-1, Q. So this is a big win for the Northsiders of Chicago.
24: Absolutely. The Cardinals get blanked in that one. The Braves, yeah, they got blanked as well as they took on the Diamondbacks.
2: Senti, the 1-2 pitch from Tyler Kinley. And Tawa sends a fly ball deep left center field. Long run, Dubon. Warning track. Wall gone! A late surge from Tim Tawa. And a massive insurance run as the D-backs take a 2-0 lead.
26: Nothing can stop me. I'm all the way up.
23: Atlanta Braves still an 8.5 game lead over the Phillies in the NL East. But hey, inching closer and closer, given that the Braves 6-4 in their last 10 games. Q, got to start picking it up.
24: Hey, man, the ATL's not doing too good tonight, huh?
23: They're down bad. They need something to cheer for.
24: Hey, man, I don't know what it is. I'll tell you what it ain't. It ain't no hot dog. You know what I mean? Go and get your hot link. Right there, I'm saying. Just there you go, ATL. I'll do you one a solid. She's Mia O'Brien. I'm Q Myers. Coming up next is Sports Center all night on Game Night. And this is Big Game Night on ESPN Radio on the ESPN app.
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8: 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Carr. C.J. 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
10: 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Touchdown, Denver.
11: The Brewers and Dodgers go at it in L.A.
12: The 2-2 pitch to Páez. Pulled high in the air to deep left field. Carrying back and carrying out.
11: Rays try to win their 10th in a row against the O's.
13: Gunner hits this high in the air. Right field in deep. Mesa is back. He's at the wall, and he is out of room.
11: Plus, Caitlin Clark and the Fever take on the Wings.
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14: Listen, why go out when you can lock in with SportsCenter All Night? Hopefully you are just getting to lean into your weekend, but the NFL is getting right to work. Listen, we've got preseason week one action, Friday Night Lights, what the experts are saying after Thursday's preseason debuts, plus the best team in baseball battle part two, Brewers, Dodgers. We've got that coming up. And the field in Williamsport is set. Does it get any better, any more summer than the Little League World Series? We'll hit the diamond soon, but let's start with things on the gridiron. So we've got those preseason games, week one, Denver, Atlanta. Let's start there. The question's going, what's Tua Tagovailoa going to look like? Will Bijan Robinson play? Is Bo Nix in the mix for Denver? Listen, I'll answer that first one now. That's a no. But for all the big names to watch in this one, it's the preseason. So why not just get a little wild card action to put those first points on the board for the Broncos?
10: RJ Harvey behind Prentice, the fullback in the I formation. Prentice gets a second carry of the drive, and he burrows himself into the end zone. Touchdown, Denver. 1 yard touchdown run by Adam Prentice.
14: How about that name, right? Adam Prentice. So Denver takes the lead 6-0 there. Bo Nix, he's expected to make his preseason debut next week against Green Bay. So Jarrett Stidham, he got a chance to solidify his spot for the Broncos in that backup QB job.
10: Offset eye on second down. Stiddy with a play fake. In trouble. Dumps it to the check down. This is Jaleel McLaughlin, who waltzes into the end zone with a touchdown, Denver.
14: 850 KOA had the call there on those two. Stidham played the first half, went 9 of 15 for 131 yards and a touchdown. Denver went on to win 27-7. Here's Sean Payton, Broncos head coach.
15: It was smooth. Yeah, I mean, I felt like, I think maybe there was a play or two we got down to 3 seconds, but the subs were good. Davis was on point. I thought the Qs did a good job in and out of the huddle. And again, you know, we had a couple guys coming in, Palcho and Alex, that were working out before the game. You know, are they going to play? And when we held them back, you know, it just, you got to be careful that you're not just going 14 snaps with the first group and the rest, you know. So those guys played a little bit more. And I was pleased with the pitch counts for like a lot of these players. There was no one that got into, you know, a crazy number high, and we kind of, it went pretty good.
14: So Tua Tagovailoa, his debut, pretty quick. He played just two series, completed 3 of 5 passes for only 22 yards. So the Falcons quarterback competition, let's call it, still complicated. Very few answers here. Michael Penix Jr., of course, he still hasn't been cleared for team drills. He's recovering from that left knee surgery. Kevin Stefanski, Falcons head coach, on what he thought of Tua's performance.
16: Yeah, I think 9 plays probably. So just, you know, I evaluate the entire offense in that regard. So I didn't, move the ball well enough as an offense. Certainly there's some things that we can clean up. We had a drop snap out there. So those are little plays that we will continue to work on. But hard to give a grade on that fewest amount of samples, sample size. But we'll look at it and we'll grade every play and then we'll get better.
14: Realistic, hard to get a full read on everything, but Tua, he's in the same boat as his head coach.
2: Definitely not up to standard, not even up to par. You know, we'll start with the first drive. What was the second play? Just being able to catch the snap, you know, little things like that. You know, I was thinking about it, like, what we put out there is not a reflection of the hard work that we've put in the first 2 weeks, you know, into training camp. And it does no justice for, you know, the work that our coaches as well, you know, have implemented. So, you know, it starts with me. I got to be better with that. You know, I thought off of that play, we kind of got out of the rhythm. You know, I think we could have had a pretty decent play off of the screen going to B-Rob and kind of getting everything going from there. So, starts with me, and I got to be better. That's it.
14: The offense struggled for the Falcons, sure, but the reality of it is their biggest stars didn't play. So, Falcons managed only 192 total yards in Stefanski's first game as the head coach, but they're missing players like Bijan Robinson and Drake London. They were in uniform but did not play. Also of note, though, the Falcons pass rush just taking another hit. They can't catch a break. Falcons second-year edge rusher James Pierce Jr., he had two tackles as a backup, but this came just hours after the NFL announced he was going to be suspended without pay for the first 8 games of the season for violating the league's personal conduct policy. The details of that suspension, it will start August 30th. He will be eligible for reinstatement on November 2nd. So he is expected to play in the remaining preseason games. We've got Miami and Washington. Commanders, we'll just tell you the score right out the gate, 20-7, Commanders win. This was all about what's the future for Miami. Malik Willis, he signed on as a free agent in the offseason to replace who else but Tua in Miami. It's expected to be a rebuilding year, but Willis, he's setting a strong foundation.
3: Malik out of the shotgun, back to throw, right side.
4: What a great catch by Douglas.
17: Oh, my gosh.
3: Douglas went up back shoulder, left hand, knocked it back to himself. What a catch for the rookie.
17: Oh, Lord.
14: What do great quarterbacks do? They make plays. They make it easy. They make everyone around them better. And Caleb Douglas was the one better for it, thanks to the arm from Malik Willis. That was part of a 14-play, 93-yard opening drive. And they capped it with this.
3: I think Washington went to the left. Douglas on the right side. The handoff to Achane. He's in the end zone easily. Yeah. Over the left side. Devon Achane. The Dolphins go the distance of the field for the first score and a very impressive drive.
14: Miami was up 6-0 there. Big 105.9 on the call. Commanders, on the other hand, they rested starting quarterback Jaden Daniels. Veteran backup Marcus Mariota, he got the start. But he lasted all of 4 plays. He suffered a leg injury on a non-contact play while handing the ball off. He ultimately walked off the field under his own power, but he was done for the night after this. Something positive, though, to take out of this, Washington's rookie running backs, they were out to play.
18: First and 10 for Washington at the 22-yard line. Here's a snap. Hand off Henry. Looking for room. Bounced it out to the outside. 20, 15, 10, 5. Gets to the goal line. Touchdown! Touchdown, Washington! What a run by the undrafted rookie!
14: Robert Henry Jr., undrafted rookie. You heard it there. Big 100 there. 75 rushing yards and a touchdown. Rookie Catron Allen, he was the game's leading rusher with 85 yards and a touchdown. Washington scored 17 second quarter points, turning a 7-0 deficit into a 17-7 halftime lead and 20-7 your final. Meanwhile, the Commanders, they held out Daniels along with about 24 healthy players. So this was primarily just evaluating the backups, and they come out with a win. Evaluating everyone when it comes to the New York Jets. Tampa Bay and the Jets meeting, and it was all about their 2026 fourth rounder, Cade Klubnik. He maybe thought, hey, I'll make a preseason debut pretty early, but this one came definitely sooner than expected. Geno Smith back with the Jets, first time since 2016. He was a surprise scratch. Head coach Aaron Glenn said he was banged up Wednesday, had a sore ankle, called him sitting out precautionary. So instead, Cade Klubnik, here he comes, in for two drives, led the Jets to score in both of those with a little bit of help from the run game.
5: Second down and five at the Bucs 31. Hand off Braylon Allen. Jump cut right, gets loose to the 20, to the 15, 10, 5. Cruising into the end zone, Braylon Allen. That's a Jet touchdown. 31-yard cutback run to the right for Braylon Allen.
14: And how about Braylon Allen? He's back. He was limited to just four games last season because of an injury. Klubnik finished 5 of 7 for 56 yards. And the Bucs sat their starters on both sides of the ball. So there's no time like the present for undrafted rookie Jalen Daniels.
6: Second down and goal inside the one. Quick break out of the huddle. Daniels straight under center. Callaway behind him. Snap to Daniels. Goes behind the right guard. Tries to lean his way in. Two arms up. Touchdown. Jalen Daniels, rookie quarterback out of Kansas, finds the end zone and gives the Buccaneers a 7-point lead here at MetLife Stadium.
14: A night for the rookies. 10 of 15 for 111 yards. He ran for 9 yards. And that score on 3 carries. Let's look ahead to Saturday's NFL preseason schedule. There's 7 games to look forward to. It's not quite Sundays in the fall yet, but it's still a good day, right? That includes Cleveland Browns at the Chicago Bears. That's the next axe of the Browns quarterback battle. The leading role, at least for week one, is Deshaun Watson. How will he look in his first game in nearly 2 years? And then Minnesota Vikings at New York Giants, the quarterback battle that wasn't, at least for the Vikings. So what's in store for JJ McCarthy responding to Kyler Murray earning that top spot? And then on the other side, yes, this is the first look at the John Harbaugh era in New York. He said he wants the team to bully everyone. Well, how'd that go for his time in Baltimore with the Ravens? Yeah, the Ravens also in action against the Eagles. It's Harbaugh's old team meeting the Eagles' new offense. And then, yeah, you got defending Super Bowl champs in action, the Seahawks. They're hosting the Cowboys. That's the primetime matchup at 8 o'clock. 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All right, baseball, the game of the night. We're talking Dodgers and Brewers. Milwaukee, they're 75-47 into tonight. Major League Baseball's best record. They just unseated the Dodgers' 2-month streak at the top of ESPN's power rankings. So they're at the top. They already proved why they were. They opened this 4-game stint by rallying for 3 runs in the 9th to beat the Dodgers 5-4. Meanwhile, LA 73-49, second in the National League West, behind not just Milwaukee, but behind Atlanta as well. Sure, Max Muncy came to play on Thursday night, but when it comes to tonight and getting back on top against the Brewers, it was all about Page's homering. He came to take the 2-1 lead. I will have those highlights for you coming up in about 10 minutes. But chasing the Brewers for that best record in the National League, we're talking Diamondbacks and the Atlanta Braves. Listen, it is crowded there in the National Leagues, and the Braves, they're in the mix with the Diamondbacks. They came to play spoiler.
7: Senti, the 1-2 pitch from Tyler Kinley, and Tawa sends a fly ball deep left center field. Long run, Dubon, warning track wall, gone. A late surge from Tim Tawa and a massive insurance run as the D-backs take a 2-0 lead.
14: All right, Diamondbacks beat the Braves 2-0 to improve to 65-58. They're third in the NL West, very much involved in that wild card race. Atlanta falling to 73-49. They're first in the NL East. They're on Milwaukee's heels. They got a little bit of help tonight with the Dodgers taking that win. And we go to the Rays and the Orioles. That would be the Rays going for 10 in a row. Orioles, they had other plans.
8: Comes home, the pitch. Gunner hits this high in the air, right field and deep. Mesa is back. He's at the wall, and he is out of room. A two-run homer for Henderson. A 4-for-4 night for Gunner, and it's 6-2, Baltimore.
14: Gunner Henderson, and it's a 6-5 finish for the Rays and the Orioles. So there goes that hope for 10 in a row for the Rays. They still got the best record in baseball at 74-47. 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We'll have much more coming up.
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0: Matt Olson and the NL East leading Braves welcome Nolan Arenado and the Arizona Diamondbacks, who are in the thick of the wild card race. 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

window. The Bills in front of the Panthers 10-0 on a Keon Coleman touchdown from Josh Allen in the debut of the new Highmark Stadium. The Cleveland Browns in front of the Chicago Bears 10-0. That one is in the second quarter already, as is the Vikings and Giants contest at the Meadowlands. New York in front, 7-3. Across the river in actual New York City, the vibes. The vibes of a New York Yankees team.

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